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2: 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But I got news for you. 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But you

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1: Back in the 60s, there was a well-known spy by the name of Eli Cohen. In fact, he was probably the greatest spy in Israel's history. Eli has infiltrated the highest echelons of the Syrian government. He had access to the high military secrets. He got the master plan of the Syrian defenses. He got the precise locations of the armaments and of the fortification of that country. And he transmitted all of these from a hidden location in Damascus all the way to Israel. Eli Cohen lived deep into the enemy's territories. Eli Cohen became close friends with those who are at enmity with his people. And as a result, Israel experienced victory back in what we call the Six-Day War in 1967. Now, in many ways, this is a modern story that is a replica of the story that is found in the book of Joshua, chapter 2, and I want to encourage you to turn to it. Joshua sent two spies to the enemy's territories. Their job, their task, their call, their mission was to bring victory to their people. Of course, today we have satellites that are so powerful that can literally see into people's bedrooms. Today we have the AWACS planes. We have reconnaissance planes. We have drones. We have all kinds of technology. And yet the cry of all of the military experts around the world, particularly our military experts, is good and helpful as all of these technologies may be, the greatest need, and there are no substitute for people living and breathing behind enemy's line. Military experts, and by the way, so many of our generals, including MacArthur, literally studied the book of Joshua, and they followed the book of Joshua. And Joshua to them was a great military leader. But military experts would testify to you that there is nothing like sharing the experience and the life on the other side. And in many ways, I am grateful for technology. I am thankful for technology, for the preaching of the gospel. I am grateful for television. I'm grateful for radio. I'm grateful for the internet. So many people watching around the world even now. We use every form of technology that's available to us to penetrate into areas where no man has gone. We do it for gospel dissemination. We do it for gospel proclamation. But there are no substitute for a person, life lived with another person. Life on life. They could never take away from the absolute necessity of the walking and talking and breathing with another person on the other side of the divide. Let me apply Word of God to every one of you, whether you're at school, in college, whether you're at the office or the factory or on the golf course, wherever you are. The call of God on your life is where you are and where you spend the majority of your time. And around you, there are many people who might be sitting next to you in an office or in a classroom. But in reality, they are living deep into enemy's territories. They are living deep into Satan's domain. Many of them are living deep into the territories that most of us, if not all of us, have lived before Christ came into our lives. Let me make this very clear. Your non-Christian co-worker, your non-believing fellow students, your antagonistic neighbor, your hostile colleague, they are not your enemies. Did you get that? They may declare enmity on you, but they're not your enemies. They may live in enemies' land and territory, but they're not your enemies. They may be living under the control of the enemy's power, but they're not your enemies. They may be enslaved by the enemy's chains, but they're not your enemies. They may be enslaved by addiction, but they're not your enemies. They may have adopted the enemy's characteristics in their life and in their walk, but they're not your enemies. When you see your work as God's gift to you, as God's opportunity to you, when you see your place at school, wherever you are in the classroom or in the playground, as God's mission field for you, when you see your neighborhood as God's mission field for you, when you see your workplace as a fishing pond and you are the greatest fisherman that's ever lived, when you see your surroundings as God's given opportunity to penetrate deep into the enemy's territories, then you will be able to reach people nobody else can. You're going to see them as potential brothers and sisters in Christ. You're going to view them with sympathy. You're going to view them with compassion. You're going to view them with love and longing to help them be saved eternally. Now, this is the second in a series of messages entitled, what? You got it. Let me ask the question and you give me the first answer, okay? We've got the second today, but let me ask the question. You want me to do what?
2: Step up
1: is the first step. And the second thing I want to talk to you about today, if I ask the question, you can give me the answer. You want me to do what? Go to the enemy's territory. That's what God wants you to do today. These spies went in, and they saved a whole household. And a woman was the most unlikely woman, Rahab, the prostitute. I couldn't help but think of another person in the Bible who went to the enemy's territories, but instead of preaching the gospel, instead of sharing the good news about Jehovah, instead of talking about the mercies of God and the power of God and the sovereignty of God that he had seen with his own eyes with his uncle Abraham, he went in and he became part of the culture. His name was Lot, and he lived in Sodom and Gomorrah. But instead of being a light in the dark city, he became an ember. Instead of being salt in that rotting place, he became dust. Instead of standing strong, he compromised. But not these two people who understood that the job was God's opportunity to minister to whomever he sent them to. Wherever you spend the majority of your hours, that's your mission field. Wherever you spend the majority of your time, that's your mission field. You are called by the Lord there to be a missionary. And so the question that we need to ask ourselves is this: am I helping to save those who are lost all around me? Or have I blended with the environment? That's the question. Have I forgotten why God has placed me in my work environment? Have I forgotten that? Have I forgotten and beginning to see my job, my work, my school, whatever I am, as a drudgery instead of an opportunity? Have I forgotten that? Can you imagine if these two guys have gone to Canaan and there they saw the prosperity? And they could have said, man, what we can do here. What a great business opportunity. We can just blend with the rest of that community. We can just blend with that culture. We can do great business deals here. Oh, God can take care of his own. We don't have to worry about him. Oh, but they didn't. Why? Because they understood. They understood that they were on a mission. They understood that they were sent for a purpose. That they understood that they were to fulfill the plan of God in the history of mankind. They were to fulfill God's plan for his kingdom. And that's exactly what you're doing. You are fulfilling God's plan for his history and his kingdom. They were to fulfill God's plan for the future of their people. And in many ways, your workplace, your school, or your neighborhood is your call. That's your call. That's your mission field. You see, that's God's plan for you. That's God's plan for you. Some of you, I know, probably are miserable in your work, and you're saying, I know God doesn't want me here. But I got news for you. If God doesn't want you there, he's going to move you from there. But you stay there until God moves you. All right? He has a purpose for you being there. Even the difficulty and the difficult circumstances and the difficult people that you're dealing with, they are part of God's overall plan to bless you and bless them. You are on a mission. That's God's plan for your life. That's God's plan for someone in your workplace to come to the kingdom and to know Jesus and be eternally saved because of you. That's God's call on your life. In fact, it is because of their focus on their mission in their workplace that these two spies were able to save Rahab and her whole household. Now, here's a mistake that a lot of Christians make. They think that people ought to clean up their act before they can become Christians. They think that they ought to look like us and dress like us and speak like us and live like us before they can become believers. That is a mistake, big mistake. God saves from the guttermost to the uttermost. Let me repeat that. God saves from the guttermost to the uttermost. God saves the very ones that we think are impossible to be saved. God saves those whom you think are beyond reach. Jesus saved the prostitutes. He saved the tax collectors and the people that the Pharisees thought they are beyond God's reach. The very fact that God chose a harlot of all the Canaanites, he chose a harlot by the name of Rahab and her household. That fact alone, that he would choose a woman of ill repute, should be an encouragement to all of us who love the Lord Jesus and love people. God's grace is for the criminal. God's grace is for the rebellious. God's grace is for the most unlikely people. So don't ever say this person is beyond the grace of God. That is a mistake, a terrible one. And don't ever forget that God has shown his grace and he's shown his mercy upon a brutal persecutor of the Church of Jesus Christ by the name of Saul turned Paul. And Paul turned to write 1/3 of the New Testament. Don't ever forget that. So your boss might be foul-mouthed. Your co-worker may be living in an immoral lifestyle. Your fellow student may be strung out on drugs. Your neighbor may be angry all the time. But none of them are beyond God's grace. None of them are beyond God's reach. And God placed you there, wherever you may be, for a purpose, and the purpose to save that which was lost. I know people ask through the years, was it right for Rahab to lie in protecting the spies? Read my lips. No. No. I want you to hear me right on this one. It is never right to do the wrong thing for the right reason. I want to repeat that. It is never right to do the wrong thing for the right reason. The Bible merely reports it, does not approve it. And don't ever forget that at that point of her life, she has only heard about Jehovah God. She had not experienced him yet. In fact, when you see your workplace and your school and your factory and your neighborhood and your environment as your mission field, you are going to be amazed of who's going to come out of the woodwork. You'll be amazed. I'm convinced there are people who are just waiting for you to open your mouth. You see, it works that way. When you begin to see your workplace as your mission field, God is going to honor you. And these two Israelites probably could not believe their ears when they heard from Rahab what they heard. I mean, they were not prepared for this. Look at verse 9 of chapter 2, book of Joshua. Here's what she said. She said, "I know that the Lord has given his land to you, and that a great fear of you has fallen on us, so that all who live in this country are melting in fear because of you." Look at verse 10. "We have heard about the Lord drying up the water of the Red Sea for you so that you can come out of Egypt." Can you imagine this? I mean, they're probably looking at each other. He said, you know, can you believe this? Is she for real? The king of Canaan is terrified of us, a bunch of, you know, ragtag army of former slaves. But beloved, listen to me. While it is important to be equipped for the task, while it is important to have knowledge, but you do not need a PhD in apologetics to tell somebody about Jesus who forgave your sins. Amen. Amen. All you need is a God going ahead of you and preparing their heart. That's all you need. And that's why we pray for the lost. We pray because we know that only God can do it. And therefore, we trust the living God to go ahead of you and with you and beside you in order to accomplish his purpose. In fact, Rahab told them all that they wanted to hear, all they needed to hear. I mean, she just gave them encouragement they never thought was possible. They never dreamed that this would be the case. God had already terrified the hearts of the Canaanites. He had gone ahead of them. He has done his spade work. He already prepared everything for them. All they need to do is to walk in and get it. Why would the Canaanites be terrified of this ragtag army, former slaves? Oh, they were not terrified of them. Listen to me. They were not terrified of them. They were terrified of the God of Israel. They were terrified of Jehovah because his reputation as the God of power and might had already gone ahead of them. It is the power of God that melts people's heart, no matter how hardened they may be. Let me review again. In the first message, we saw that the answer to "you want me to do what" was yeah. And the answer today is go to the enemy's territories. You see, Rahab knew that a nation of former slaves had no strength of their own to take on the Canaanites. She knew that. Oh, but she heard about their God. She heard about their God. And now she's delighted to meet two of his children. I have no doubt that wherever you are, wherever you spend the majority of your time, in your office or school, the factory, clinic or neighborhood, wherever you are, there are those who are in pain and anguish. There are those who are tormented and in sorrow. There are those who are lonely and fearful. There are those who are saying to themselves, "I've heard that Jesus saves. I've heard that Jesus heals. I've heard that Jesus transforms lives. I've heard that Jesus gives strength to the weak. I've heard that Jesus liberates the addicted. I have heard that Jesus sets a prisoner free. I have heard that Jesus binds the broken hearts. I have heard that Jesus forgives the sin and removes guilt." And that person is waiting for you to speak a word of healing, a word of forgiveness, a word of restoration. They are waiting for you to say, "Oh, you know, the Jesus that you've heard about, I have firsthand experience with him. I know him. I know him. Let me tell you about him. Jesus set me free from worry and anxiety. Jesus set me free from fear and dread. Jesus forgave all of my sins and took all of my guilt away. Jesus put my feet on the solid rock. And Jesus gave me a spiritual garment that no one can take away from me." And that person would say, "Amen. Give God glory. Give God the glory. That's fine. That's all right. That's all right. Amen." For that is not your testimony, it ought to be. And the person would say, "Where have you been all of my life?" And you say, "I've been here all the time. I just kept my mouth shut. I've been here all the time, but I've been waiting for an opportune time. I have been praying, spying the territory, and I've been waiting for you to give me the chance." Yes. Yes. And just like God saved Rahab without regard to her former life, without regard to the life that she lived, God is ready to forgive the sins of any repentant person, no matter what he or she has done. God is ready to give eternal life to those who come to him and ask for it. God is ready to dispense mercy to those who cry for it. God is ready to put out his welcome mat to those who seek him with all of their heart. That same grace that worked in a Canaanite's harlot life is available to all who ask for it.
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1: If there's anything that troubles me about our culture and our times, it is the noise of it all and the pace of it all. 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
2: Last time on Insight for Living, Chuck Swindoll took us inside one of the Bible's most dramatic moments. The prophet Elijah, exhausted and broken, had encountered God, not in wind or earthquake or fire, but in something far quieter and more personal. Today on Insight for Living, we pick up right there as that gentle encounter begins to change everything for Elijah. And from this turning point, Chuck will show us what it looks like to move towards God rather than away from Him. Teaching from 1 Kings 19, Chuck's titled his message, Those Unidentified Inner Promptings.
1: It was in a soft, gentle rustling that God revealed Himself to Elijah. The result is that Elijah wraps his mantle around him and walks toward God rather than from him, comes to the mouth of the cave, and is led ultimately to meet up with Elisha, and they together as partners make their way right on until Elijah is taken off the earth. With his mantle wrapped around him, he began to pursue further and further God's plan for his life. It broke what had paralyzed him. But the point I want to make is the turning point was this unidentified inner prompting, gentle, quiet. If there's anything that troubles me about our culture and our times, it is the noise of it all and the pace of it all. Because I think it works against the voice of God quietly speaking to reach us. Take time. Take time to listen. God's voice may be in the earthquake or the fire. There are messages there. You'll hear His voice in those quiet moments when it comes like a gentle rustling, a reassuring word that life is worth living. It's worth going on. His inner promptings will come in the deep well of our spirit, where He simply says, yes, go there, or wait, or no, stay away from that. I'll not take your time, but I could, to tell you of moments in my life when I've thought it just isn't worth it, in light of all the stuff I feel stacking on top.

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1: From Andy Burnham's to reveal measures to help with the cost of living on his first full day as Prime Minister. He's also hosting his cabinet this morning with announcements continuing well into the evening. John Healey's the Chancellor, having quit as Defence Secretary in a funding row. Wes Streeting's taken on his old brief. He used to be in charge of health. Our security and defence editor Deborah Haynes has more.
2: One former military chief who I spoke to did make the point that he has got experience of running a large, complex department. He is also a big name. He will make sure that defence is not forgotten. But there is going to be a lot of concern about his lack of experience in the military space.
1: Elsewhere, a 28-year-old man's due in court charged with the murder of former Conservative Minister Anne Widdecombe. She was found dead at her home in Devon earlier this month. The US says it's carried out a 10th consecutive night of strikes on Iran, targeting military sites around the Strait of Hormuz. President Trump says Tehran has been hit very hard after three US soldiers were killed. England manager Thomas Tuchel has called Kevin Keegan a true hero of English football. The former England player, captain and boss, has died aged 75 after a battle with cancer. Known as King Kev, he was respected for always speaking from his heart. Keegan did the same when he resigned as England manager following a defeat to Germany at Wembley in 2000.
3: I just don't feel I can quite find that little bit of extra that I think you need at this level to find a winning formula. And I just feel I've given it my best shot. And I don't want to go on and outstay my welcome.
1: Paramount's proposed multi-billion pound takeover of Warner Brothers Discovery is on hold for 2 weeks. 12 US states are worried about things like reduced competition. And the Powerball lottery is now available to play in the UK. Customers here will compete with Americans to win shared jackpots that can balloon into the billions. That's the latest. I'm Faye Rowlands.
0: On the hour and up to date, this is Hope FM. Your faith-filled start to the day. This is Wake Up to Hope.
4: Well, a very good Tuesday morning. This is Hope FM. This is a Wake Up to Hope. And we begin our time together this morning with this one from Passion and Christian Stanfield. This is Follow You Anywhere. Good morning. You

0: 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That's Follow You Anywhere.
1: Your faith-filled start to the day. This is Wake Up to Hope with Dan W.
0: And a very, very good Tuesday morning to you. So good to have you along for Wake Up to Hope this morning. That time, that place, that space right here on the radio where we begin our day in worship and in prayer. Coming up, we've got music from Pat Barrett, from Robin Mark, from Elevation Worship. And we'll also be turning to Proverbs 4, verse 7 this morning for a reminder about one of the highest priorities in life, wisdom, as we enter a brand new chapter here in the UK. Of course, with a brand new Prime Minister stepping up to the fold yesterday, we'll be praying for wisdom. We'll be praying for guidance for our leaders later on this morning. Hope you'll join me for that. As we continue with the music to begin our time together this Tuesday morning, Pat Barrett on the way with Praise the Lord Forever. But right now, this is Bethel Music and Bethany Wall with Victory Is Yours.

0: know that song was lined up to be played on Wake Up to Hope on a Friday just gone. We had some technical issues. I love that song. I love that version of it from Pat Barrett. So, you know, we weren't able to play it for you on Friday, but we're certainly playing it for you this Tuesday morning. That's Praise the Lord Forever. Before that, Bethel Music and Bethany Wall, a new one called Victory Is Yours. It's time for this.
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0: The beginning of wisdom is this. Get wisdom. Though it cost all you have, get understanding. That's Proverbs 4, verse 7 for our morning message today. That was the NIV version. I actually prefer the King James version for this. Wisdom is the principal thing. Therefore, get wisdom, and with all thy getting, get understanding. You see, wisdom is life's highest priority, more valuable than wealth or success. It requires both actively acquiring that knowledge, but maybe even more importantly, applying it with deep moral discernment. Yesterday, the UK began a brand new chapter. Andy Burnham appointed the new Prime Minister. And as the country adjusts to this new PM, new policies, a fresh direction, let your primary pursuit today not be anxiety, speculation, political point scoring, or just mere information or disinformation. The main priority should be prayer. Prayer for wisdom for our leaders. Prayer for the moral discernment to make the best decisions, not just for our country, but for the people those decisions impact. The poor, the disadvantaged, the marginalized, the stranger looking for help. Look past partisan noise and be reminded that wisdom is always measured by how we care for the collective good, how we look out for the most vulnerable in our society. Wisdom dictates that we pray for our leaders to foster unity over divisions in our local communities and pursue understanding in our daily interactions. So let's pray. Heavenly Father, we come before you this morning acknowledging that you hold the nations in your hands and that true stability comes from you alone. We pray today for our new Prime Minister, Andy Burnham, as he takes on the immense weight of government. Grant him the supreme gift described in Proverbs 4:7. Give him deep godly wisdom and true understanding. We pray his decisions are guided by justice, integrity, genuine care for people. At the same time, we pray for families struggling with the cost of living, those sleeping rough in our towns, those fleeing their own countries looking for refuge. May those in power find effective, compassionate solutions to shield the most vulnerable in our society. And give our leaders the moral clarity required to face complex domestic decisions and also on the world stage as well, international crises. Help them face those challenges with strength and fairness. And for ourselves, we ask a spirit of understanding. Help us to resist cynicism, resist anxiety. Let us be a source of hope and kindness to our own workplaces, our families and neighborhoods. Give us wisdom to navigate these challenging times with grace, keeping our eyes fixed on your eternal truths. In your holy name we pray. Amen.

Proverbs 4, verse 7. Wisdom is the principal thing. Therefore, get wisdom, and with all thy getting, get understanding. It was our focus for our morning message on Wake Up to Hope today, and a prayer for wisdom for our leaders and our new leaders to remember compassion, to remember grace, to remember love, to have the moral discernment to make those tough decisions. And we have music there from Robin Marg. Be Thou My Vision, the ultimate modern anthem that picks up a lot of those themes from Proverbs 4 verse 7. A direct prayer to God to be our primary vision, our wisdom, the true word above all earthly riches or political power. And you know, we're going to stay on that theme for one more song on Wake Up to Hope, if that's okay. Again, matching that request for an understanding, unpartisan heart in these times. This is Elevation Worship with Give Me Faith.

0: enjoyed our time on Wake Up to Hope this Tuesday morning. Our final song there from Elevation Worship, Give Me Faith. Do stay with us. Coming up next after the break, the morning has just begun. We keep the faith-filled, feel-good music going on the Hope FM Breakfast Show.
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0: Well, there'll be some patchy cloud to start our Tuesday today, but plenty of sunshine developing through the morning. Some areas of cloud potentially returning in the afternoon, but it will be a very warm and a very dry day today with highs of about 26 degrees.
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Lindy and Terry and together kicking off our Hope FM breakfast show this Tuesday morning. How you doing? Welcome along. This is Faithfield Community Radio from Bournemouth to wherever you are this morning on FM, on digital radio around the world at hopefm.com and via the all-new Hope FM player. A very, very good morning. My name's Dan, with you through until 9 o'clock this morning. Between now and 8 o'clock, we're just keeping that Faithfield feel-good music going. We've got tunes on the way from Matt Maher. We've got a brand new one from Natalie Lane, some Taya. And then coming up in hour number two, we'll keep you up to date with all those big news stories of the day from around the world, up and down the UK and across BCP and Dorset. It's Tuesday, so we'll have a thought for the day, a musical thought for the day from our very own Jane Dunlop. And we'll be catching up with Uncle Ron too for Tuesday's edition of Ron's Retro before 9. Want to hear from you as well, 01202 777 321, on WhatsApp. Get your song choices booked in for 8 o'clock onwards. Anything that you want to hear this morning, be delighted to play you something. 01202 777 321, the classic Hope FM studio number, now available to message on WhatsApp. Remember to leave your name and where you're listening in from as well, so I can say a big thank you. We'll continue with the music right now, and I heard this one for a little while from Tasha Layton. This is I Got You.

0: Matma, Gonna Be All Right. It was a new entry into the Hot 20 chart show a couple of weeks ago, and it is, you know, pretty rapidly climbing up the chart. Like that one a lot. Hope you liked it too. Before that, Tasha Layton and I Got You. We got music from Taya on the way, but how about some brand new music?
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0: And this one is so much fun. It dropped on Friday. It's the latest single from Natalie Lane. It's called

0: That's Taya and Gonna Be Good. Before that, brand new music from Natalie Lane on your Tuesday breakfast show right here on Hope FM, a track called Big World, heading towards 8 o'clock this morning. We've still got time before we take the news at the top of the hour. Some music from Matt Kearney, got one from Alison Ide as well. Stay with us.
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Matt Kenny and Kings and Queens just before 8 o'clock this Tuesday morning. Coming up in hour number two, we'll keep that Faithful Feel Good music going. We'll have Matthew West, music from Ryan Ellis too. Also, the other side of the news and weather, we'll have our thought for the day from Tim Francis from City Gate Church. Right now, to take us to the news, here's Alison Ide and Hips.

0: On the hour and up to date, the latest national and international news. This is Hope FM. Andy Burnham's cut taxes on household electricity bills after making this promise in his first speech as Prime Minister yesterday.
1: I can do something to give people some breathing space now, some help with the cost of living.
0: VAT is being removed in England, Scotland and Wales from October. Because of EU rules, Northern Ireland will get comparable funding to offer the same support. We're told it'll knock around £45 off typical annual bills and is being funded by the scrapping of a digital ID scheme. Last night, we got details of Mr. Burnham's new team, with John Healey named Chancellor. The Conservatives have criticised Angela Rayner's return as Housing Secretary. She left the same role in September after she was found to have broken the ministerial code over her tax affairs. In other news, a man's been charged with murdering former MP Anne Widdecombe. Joshua Kerry, who's 28 and from Rotherham, is due in court later. Andrew and Tristan Tate will fight extradition to the UK, with their lawyer claiming their arrest in Miami was politically motivated. The social media influencers have always denied allegations, including rape and sex trafficking. Newcastle fans have been paying tribute to Kevin Keegan following their former player and manager's death, aged 75.
2: He saved the club. We were going into the third division. We were going nowhere. We were going out of business. He saved the club. This wouldn't be here if it wasn't for him. That's why he's King Kev. That's why he's a legend.
3: He got promoted. He attracted the legs of Beardsley and modelling the team and made them better players. His impact on the club, just, you can't even measure it.
0: Keegan also enjoyed a trophy-laden spell at Liverpool, was named World Player of the Year twice and captained and managed England. He died following a battle with cancer. His family say he was a much-loved husband, father and grandfather. And you can now buy a ticket for Powerball in the UK. It gives people here the same chance to win the massive jackpots available in the US. That's the latest. I'm Faye Rowlands.
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5: A dry, fine day today. Plenty of sunshine. Some patches of cloud around, though. We're going to see highs today of about 25, 26 degrees tonight. Dry, clear skies, though. One or two patches of cloud can't be ruled out at times. It's going to feel warm into the evening. Two highs still in around 18 degrees overnight. Coming up on 3 minutes past eight, it's Tuesday morning, the 21st of July. It's your Hope FM breakfast show. Before the news, I said it was Tim Francis for Arthur Thorpe for the day. No, Tim with us tomorrow. It's Tuesday, so it means that Jane Dunlop is with us for a musical thought for the day. When I say musical thought, she's not singing herself. She's picked out a song for us this morning for our Thorpe for the day. A really good one this morning. As always, here's Jane.
6: The next song celebrates our freedom in Christ. In John 8, verse 36, Jesus said that if the Son sets you free, you will be free indeed. Our freedom was bought on the cross of Calvary, and the price that Jesus paid has secured our freedom. We don't always live in the reality of that freedom, because sometimes we forget that we really have been freed. But when we remember that the victory has been won and that Jesus promises us freedom, then we can rejoice that we are free. Let us meditate on the words of this song, sung by Philippa Hannah, and let us live a life that is free indeed.

0: Philippa Hannah and Israel Houghton. That's Free Indeed, as chosen for us for our thought for the day this morning by Jane Dunlop. And Jane back with us again next Tuesday morning.
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0: 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My name's Dan, with you through until 9 o'clock. On the way, we've got music from Ryan Ellis. We've got some brand new music from Jerob. And also our latest spin of our track of the week this week. A bit of Christian electronic dance music for you. Tuesday morning on the way, courtesy of Sydney Alexander, Nitro X and Joshua Laser. Looking forward to playing you that one. Also, of course, keeping you up to date with all those big news stories of the day from around the world, up and down the UK and across BCP and wider Dorset. Stay in touch as we make our way through the show today. 01202 777 321 on WhatsApp. Let me know where you're listening in from and what you want to hear this morning. Be good to hear from you. Right now, though, let's have this one. It's a former Hope 20 chart show number one. This is Matthew West and Good.

0: Brian Ellis with All the Praise. Before that, Matthew West and his track Good. We spent a couple of weeks at the top of our very own chart here on Hope FM last month. Hope 20 Chart Show, of course, every Friday night. That was Matthew West with Good. On the way, we've got some brand new music from J-Rub. We've got our track of the week too from Sydney Alexander, Nitro X and Joshua Laser, also taking you through those big news stories of the morning. Stay with us.
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0: It's Jerob and Forever right now. It's brand new music from him. He's from Nottingham here in the UK. That's Nottingham here, not Nottingham, Alabama. There is such a place. And he is set to perform at the Big Church Festival later on this summer at Wiston House in West Sussex. And I really like that one. It's called Forever Right Now. We have got our latest spin of our track of the week coming up from Sydney Alexander, Nitro X and Joshua Laser. But right now, let's have a look through some of those big news stories from around the world and up and down the UK this Tuesday morning. We'll start here in the UK, where the new Prime Minister is hoping to put more money in people's pockets with his first big policy announcement. VAT will be removed from household electricity bills in England, Wales and Scotland from October, funded by cancelling plans for digital ID cards. It's estimated the move will reduce the annual price cap by around £45. In his first speech outside Downing Street, Mr. Burnham promised to give families some breathing space with the government's first cost of living measures due to be announced later on today.
1: Change to VAT on energy bills is funded for the rest of this year. After that, of course, it would be a decision for a budget in the usual fashion, but we can use the switch spend from not going ahead with digital ID to fund it.
0: Yeah, he'll chair his first cabinet meeting later as he begins his first full day as Prime Minister, Britain's seventh Prime Minister in a decade. He spent his first hours in office assembling a new cabinet. John Healey replaces Rachel Reeves as Chancellor, while Wes Streeting becomes Defence Secretary after Healey left that role last month in a row over funding. So welcome back to Angela Rayner, who returns as Housing Secretary. No laughing in the back. Lucy Powell takes over at Education, and Yvette Cooper is back too. She becomes Health Secretary. Ed Miliband has been appointed Forest Secretary. Stop laughing at the back. Savannah Mahmood remains Home Secretary. Okay, elsewhere, an inquest into the death of Anne Widdecombe will open later in Exeter this morning. The former Conservative minister, who later joined Reform, was found dead at her home in Dartmoor earlier this month. Yesterday, a 28-year-old suspect was charged with her murder. Joshua Kerry from Rotherham will appear at Westminster Magistrates Court later. Elsewhere, outside of the UK, the US says it's carried out a 10th consecutive night of strikes on Iran, targeting military sites around the Strait of Hormuz. President Trump says Tehran has been hit, quote, very hard, after three U.S. soldiers were killed. It comes just days after the U.S. president said in a social media post that the gates of hell have now been unleashed. Iran says it's fighting a full-scale war with America, but says diplomatic contacts with Washington are continuing through intermediaries. Let's get on to sport. Then almost 2 million people took to the streets of Madrid last night to celebrate Spain's World Cup success with their national team.
2: Campeones! Mundo!
0: Memo! I don't know what that means. Champions, I think I can word that. It's just close your eyes. It's like being in the centre of Madrid, that audio clip, wasn't it? The country's captain, Rodri, lifted the trophy in front of a huge crowd as players were paraded through the city on open-top buses. Spain beat Argentina 1-0 in the tournament's final in the US on Sunday night in what was an absolutely rubbish final, really, wasn't it? Especially Argentina, pathetic, really. No shots on goal until the 117th minute, defending champions. Just imagine if they beat England. They beat England, can you believe it? But football won out in the end. It just took Spain a little bit longer than everyone really wanted. So congratulations to Spain. And finally, the footballing world continues today to pay tribute to Kevin Keegan after the news that he died at the age of 75. Newcastle United has described the double Ballon d'Or winner as one of the most iconic, influential and deeply loved figures in their history. The former club midfielder, Lee Clark, who played under Keegan, says he gave him the greatest days of his career.
3: That's the thing, it wasn't just the football club with Kevin, it was the city. You know, to see things like there's no one person bigger than a football club, and that's the right saying. But if ever that came close, that was Kevin Keegan with Newcastle United.
0: England man.
2: manager Thomas Tuchel has called Kevin Keegan a true hero of English football. Obviously, with Keegan's links to Germany as well, played those seasons at Hamburg and where he won the Ballon d'Or. He was known as King Kev. He was respected for always speaking from his heart, from the "I would love it if we beat them" speech, of course, to this clip that we've got here, showing it's doing exactly that, speaking from the heart when he resigned as England manager following a defeat to Germany at Wembley in 2000.
4: "I just don't feel I can quite find that little bit of extra that I think you need at this level to find a winning formula. And I just feel I've given it my best shot. And I don't want to go on and outstay my welcome."
2: Yeah, I've been really so sad after that game. It's that 1-0 loss to Germany, wasn't it? I think it was 1-0. A first game for England at the new Wembley, obviously off the back of a disappointing Euros in 2000. But of course, Kev gave us that run in the World Cup in 98 in France with that. If it wasn't for, you know, Beckham flicking out of his boot, could have been something different. Yeah, but that is that. It was sad then. It is sad now that we're saying goodbye to the one and only Kevin Keegan. Okay, it's almost exactly 8:30 this Tuesday morning, the 21st of July. Time now for our track of the week. Some Christian electronic dance music on The Breakfast Show this week. Good stuff. This one is from Sydney Alexander, who was a recent guest on the artist interview with our very own Gordon T. She's joined by Nitro X and Joshua Laser on this one. This is called Something Good.
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6: Hey, this is Sydney Alexander, and my track, Something Good, is Hope FM's track of the week. Electropop is so back, and I am here for it. It's so exciting to see how the Lord is moving in the Christian pop and EDM space. I had a blast creating this track with Nitro X and Joshua Laser. I wrote the song based on Romans 8:28. The verse says, "And we know that in all things, God works for the good of those who love him, who have been called according to his purpose." It's all about fully surrendering our lives to him and knowing that he's there in the details. It's such a great reminder that the Lord is ever present and always out for our good. I hope this is an encouragement to you this morning. This is Something Good by Sydney Alexander, Nitro X, and Joshua Laser. Check it out.

There we go, our track of the week. Sydney Alexander, Nacho X and Joshua Lazer. That's Something Good. And we'll have another spin of that on The Breakfast Show tomorrow morning when I'll be back with you. Then it's 33 minutes past 8. We're going to take you through those big news stories across BCP and Dorset in a little bit. But we'll continue with the music right now. We've got the band Jaron on the way after this one from Bodie. This is Almost Famous.

Banjara, and that's a symphony on the way. We got music from We Are Messengers, Building 429. Also take you through all those big news stories across BCP and Dorset. But right now, let's have one from Elevation Rhythm. It's the current Hot 20 chart show number one. This is Washed.

Yeah, it's Elevation Rhythm with Washed, 8:43 this Tuesday morning. We got We Are Messengers of Building 49 on the way. He's taking on an 80s classic. There's not a particular feature, just how the songs have landed today. More on that in a little second after we have a look through some of those big news stories across BCP and wider Dorset this Tuesday morning. We'll start with news at a charity that helps homeless people across the south and west, the southwest of England. It's called Andy Burnham's Pledge to End Rough Sleeping. As brilliant, the new Prime Minister made the comment outside Downing Street on Monday, having earlier told reporters achieving it would require everyone pulling together. It follows a similar pledge when he became the Mayor of Greater Manchester, where the number of rough sleepers has gone down, but the issue has not been completely eradicated. Zoe Conn, of Alongside, a homeless charity formerly known as Julian House, works in Dorset, Hampshire, Devon, Somerset, Wiltshire, Gloucestershire and South Gloucestershire, said that delivering the commitment would be a real challenge. The pledge has also been welcomed by Tom Hayes, MP, for Bournemouth East. Mr. Hayes says, for too long, rough sleeping has been treated as inevitable. It isn't. Elsewhere, it's down the road outside of Dorset, but it's a good story, so we'll bring it to you. The council has reintroduced a roadside anti-litter campaign using scoreboards to keep verges clean. The New Forest District Council is running the scheme alongside a five-mile stretch of the A35 near Lyndhurst. The campaign displays litter scores using DEFRA's cleanliness grading system, with an A grade indicating clean roadsides and D reflecting heavy littering. School cards are installed along the route and invite people to take part in the challenge of keeping the area litter free. The scheme builds on a 2024 pilot scheme covering a 10-mile stretch of the A35 and runs until September. For more information, there's plenty of information up on the New Forest District Council website and on their social media pages as well. Back to Bournemouth, and the UK's smallest commercial cinema, which has offered visitors a unique experience since 2016, has closed for good. Located in the Westbourne Arcade, the Coliseum Cinema will be closing its doors after its lease ran out. That's according to the owner and operator, Paul Whitehouse. No, not that Paul Whitehouse, a different one, I think. The Coliseum's two tiny screening rooms seated 27 people, the main room seating 19, the second 8. Paul was inspired to establish the Coliseum after he saw a television documentary about a converted railway carriage cinema in Wales. I think it was probably featured on The One Show or something, wasn't it? I think I saw the exact same thing. Speaking after the announcement of the closure, Mr. Whitehouse said he'd like to thank all the excellent staff and those who have made the Coliseum what it is. A teamwork really is a key thing in a thankless hospitality world. He added there were plans to relocate the Coliseum, though, saying hopefully it's not the end. Let's get up to sport now. A little bit of Cherries news for you this morning. And the World Cup's done and dusted. We can concentrate on the upcoming season for AFC Bournemouth. This isn't exactly good news, but it's not exactly bad news either. See what you think of this. Alex Scott has turned down the new contract offered to him by the Cherries, according to the Daily Echo. Although there had been murmurings that the contract offer had been turned down for the past week or so. So the Echo eventually catching up. Scott was offered a new deal with AFC Bournemouth following a hugely successful campaign last term. These are words from the Bournemouth Echo website this morning. Bournemouth, of course, qualified for the Europa League. An Englishman played a key role. The contract was first offered to Scott around March, but the 22-year-old is yet to sign anything, has turned down the contract offer on its current terms. But the Cherries are confident that Scott will remain their player for next season, despite him not signing that new deal, as he remains under contract for the next two campaigns. It's not only Scott who Cherries have got their eyes on potentially getting on a new deal. Junior Croupy and Ryan are two players that are being monitored by the clubs. Key priorities for the club this summer are to give new boss Marco Rosa the best squad possible to succeed in the club's first foray into European football. Scott has been subject to interest in a number of clubs, including Arsenal, Chelsea and Manchester United, if the rumours are to be believed. There we go. Up the Cherries. Scott, why would you not stay? Have you seen our beautiful new shirt?
And maybe that's the reason why. Okay, that would do for the local news roundup for now. Heading ever closer to 9 o'clock this morning. Hey, we're going to catch up with our very own Uncle Ron before nine for today's Ron's Retro. But right now, let's have some back-to-back 80s reimagined by two of our favourite bands here on Hope FM. Building 429 taking on... Don't You Forget About Me. It's from The Breakfast Club. Who was that by? It was by... them. Yep. I'll remember them in a minute. After We Are Messengers and Moya Brennan are taking on U2's Where the Streets Have No Name.

0: Simple Minds, Simple Minds, Simple Minds, Simple Minds. It was on the tip of my tongue before those two songs. Building 429 and their version of Simple Minds, Don't You Forget About Me. There's people up and down the land, or at least one person somewhere, some Scottish dad saying, hey. Or he doesn't know his music. Can you forget Simple Minds? Before that, We Are Messengers with the late great Moya Brennan from Kinnaird and their version of Where the Streets Have No Name from U2, of course. We're very nearly at the end of the show. Thank you so much for being with me on The Breakfast Show today. I'll be back with you bright and early tomorrow morning from 7 o'clock. We begin, of course, with Wake Up to Hope, as we do every day here on Hope FM. Well, faith-filled, starting the day, prayer, worship, best possible way to start our mornings together. We'll do that tomorrow. I'm coming up later on this morning, though, on the Hope FM Breakfast Show. Got Hope FM music between 9 and 11 o'clock, at which point another chance to hear the latest episode. Let's Talk About with Stuart Anderson and Dr. Angela Walker. This afternoon from 2, Jill will be with you for the afternoon show. And then tonight from 6 o'clock, we continue bringing you episodes from the archive of our dear friend Ian Kingsley and Inspire. That's from 6 o'clock. And then ATW bringing you the Tuesday Night Kitchen Party on the Alan Turner Award Show. That's from 7 o'clock. The final thing we need to do on this morning's breakfast show, though, is say a very good morning to our very own Uncle Ron, because it wouldn't be Tuesday without you, Ron. How you doing?
1: Hello, Retro Ron, never fear. Retro Ron is still here. And my goodness me, it's lovely to hear from you again.
0: Good. Where's the week? Where do the weeks go, Ron?
1: Well, you tell me, well, where do the years go? Well, I tell you, I will tell you a story one of these days, if you've got about 4 or 5 hours to spare. But the time flies.
0: It does fly. Yeah, Ron,
1: all your listeners
0: it
1: will
0: was,
1: sort of.
0: It seemed just like yesterday. It was this time last week when we were saying, hey, next time we chat on the radio, England could be World Cup winners. Didn't quite work out, did it?
1: No, the thing is, having, as you well know, a couple of years' experience in that, I've seen it, been there, as I say, got the T-shirt. We just wasn't good enough.
0: That's right. At the end
1: of the day, you can't make any excuses.
0: No.
1: There's got to be winners and losers. And sadly, we lost. You can make excuses and blame this, that and the other. But sadly, we weren't just that little bit good enough.
0: No. And some, you know, plenty of other people have tried to get England over the line in the past. Plenty of good managers, plenty of icons as well. And we lost one of those icons yesterday, Ron. Of course, he managed England for a period at the 98 World Cup and also the 2000 Euros. A man who is synonymous with one town and one city in particular, that's Newcastle. Kevin Keegan has passed away, Ron. What are your memories of King Kev?
1: My goodness me. Kevin Keegan, and he came down to well, most years he popped in with his family and what have you. And I got to know him over the years and that. And I think it was, don't ask me the dates, but he was a manager of Newcastle United at the time. That was it. And I can remember I was on the front door with a top hat on, etc., etc.
0: This is the Royal Bath, of course. Where
1: I'm so sorry. but some of my favourite listeners remember me down there. But anyway, he was brought the team down here. I don't know who they were playing. It most certainly wasn't AFC Bournemouth at the time. But what happened was a couple of the players crept out one morning and got a taxi and went down to the pub for a couple of drinks. Now, I was there. If somebody wanted a taxi, I would get them a taxi. Anyway, Kevin came up to him and he said, "Oh, Ron," he said, Have you seen, I won't mention any names, ladies and gentlemen, because it wouldn't be fair, because I don't know whether these players, they, one of them was most definitely an England international. Anyway, they went off in this taxi, and then about 10 minutes later, Kevin Keegan said, I'm taking the players for some training, but we're too short. So me, honestly, I said, well, I said, two of the lads have gone out in a taxi. So he said, what do you mean gone out in a taxi? I said, well, they wanted a taxi. I said, you don't refuse an international footballer, you know. So anyway, he said, where did that go? I don't know. And this is so true. I said, why don't you ring up the taxi company to find out if you're that, you know. So, which I didn't realise he did. And he got the answer where they were. He went into the a certain pub and found them having a couple of jars of beer and what have you, and fined them, I think it was £3,000 each for starters. And of course, they came back to the hotel, these couple of players, and my goodness me, one of them, the international, he came up. I did not realise that I'd started World War III. And what happened was, he came down to me, he came right up, nose to nose. He said, I'm going to get you. So I said, what for, sir? You know? So he said, for putting the squeak in. Now, what I didn't realise, I found out this sometime later, one of the clever porters down at the Royal Bath Hotel took all this in. The next thing is, I had all the papers ringing me up, and this is so true, and my daughter rang me up, and she said, Dad, there's a load of newspaper men outside the front door, want to just talk to you. So I didn't know what to say. I said, I'm going to put a stop to it. So I got the general manager, and I said, look, I said, all I want is an apology from the player that was going to threaten me, and that will be the end of the story. 15 minutes later, I get a phone call from the general manager. Could I go in the evening down to meet Kevin Keegan and sort this slight break? It would have been a big problem because the player, he was a big player. And anyway, no names will come into this, ladies and gentlemen. It's all in the past. And from this day to that, to cut a long story short, when the team Newcastle left, this player sat sheepishly in the corner of the coach, and Kevin Keegan said to me, has he apologised, Ron? I said, what do you think? He said, right. A minute later, this international footballer came up to me and said, I'm hungry. I said, could you speak up a bit, please? He said, I'm sorry. So, and run back in the coach. And that was my general manager. He gave me a pat on the back. He said, Ron, he said, I've never seen anybody treat a future England manager, which he was at the time, ladies and gentlemen, I'm going back a few years. He was a future England. So that's just one of the stories of some of the people on Uncle Ron's match.
0: Good, Ron. I can take it, you know what, off air, I'll do some guessing. Yeah, I'll chat some names at you. I reckon I know who it was, who the player was. Anyway, but yeah, Kevin Keegan, a great loss to football. And may rest in peace. He's died at the age of, I think it was 74.
1: Yes, he really was. You hear people saying this, but he was a family man, and he just, we're all ordinary family people. Yeah. We do our own things.
0: Well, in
1: some of us are lucky, and
0: in his own words, Ron, he said he won the Ballon d'Or twice. So effectively named the best player in the world twice, but by his own admission, he was the most ordinary best player in the world, because he wasn't maybe didn't have the technical gifts of other players. He just used the gifts that he did have, and he used them well. He certainly did. Obviously, my time that he was playing, he will always be that England manager, and, you know, the man who wore his heart on his sleeve, I would love it if we beat them speech when he was a Newcastle manager that first time around, talking about Sir Alex Ferguson and all the drama there. He would be greatly missed. Seemed like a really lovely, lovely bloke, and it's great that you have some memories.
1: The funny old game, you know yourself, you've got a few years ahead of you, and you look back and you say, oh yes, I can remember talking to Uncle Ron on the radio about Kevin Keegan and this and that. And you look back, you don't realise that at the time that you are making history. You are, when I say making history, you are creating history. That a lot of people, I mean, you being there at the right time and seeing the right person, I was one of the luckier ones.
0: Good stuff, Ron. Thank you for taking us to another one of your wonderful memories this morning. I knew if I dangled something like Kevin Keegan in front of you, Ron, you'd just go with it, and you absolutely did. Well, so thank you for that.
1: Ron, right,
0: you know what? The time has gone 7 minutes past nine. This show is only meant to be on until 9 o'clock, but we made the exception for you on the morning, Ron, because we just keep on going. We've got to play your song, because that's one of the reasons why you come on every week, of course, is take us back in time. You take us back in time with your memories, but also with the music as well. You've chosen a song from Pat Boone today. It's called Friendly Persuasion. Tell us about it.
1: Yes, I shall. I've known Pat, but well, I say I've known that he was one of my idols when I was a little bit younger. And Sammy's only tapping on the front door now. What a game it is. But anyway, to cut a long story short, Pat Boone was one of the real lovely jubbly blokes singer. I'm on the radio.
0: Live on the radio, Ron. Tell them live. You're telling us about Pat Boone.
1: Yes, I'm trying to.
0: I'll let you get on with it, and let's just listen to it, shall we? You have it on. You have it loud in the background.
1: Yeah, I love him. Good. And this was one of his best songs.
0: Friendly Persuasion. Just give it a listen then, Ron. Have a lovely week, Ron. We'll catch up with you next time, and I promise I won't keep you as long next week. Or maybe I will. No promises, actually. Okay, Ron. Cheers. Up the cherries.
1: Cheers. Up the cherries. Thank you.

0: Friendly Persuasion, playing that one for our Uncle Ron this morning. It's chosen by Uncle Ron, I should say, and Ron will be back with us again the next Tuesday morning for Ron's Retro, at the end of the Tuesday Breakfast Show. Thank you so much for being with me. It's so late on the show today. Never mind. I'll be back with you tomorrow morning from 7 o'clock. Hope FM Music is coming up the other side of the break.
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4: And a very warm welcome to this week's programme in the current series, Let's Talk About. We're talking about life in the Spirit. And last week we talked about hearing God. Does God still speak? How does he speak? How can we hear him? How can we have a relationship with him? I encourage you to go back and listen to that. And if you've missed any of the previous episodes, you can catch up or listen again on the Hope FM website. We are each week looking at a topic relevant to life in the Spirit. And we'll be answering such questions as, how do I become filled with the Holy Spirit? How do I live a Spirit-led life? What does it mean to pray in the Spirit and discern in the Spirit? So these are some of the questions we're going to answer, hopefully, and we're going to have more on our spiritual sonship and drawing closer to God as we go through this series. In this particular session, we're going to be looking at the question, where do I belong and who do I belong to? So we invite you to join us as we go on this journey and as we dig into this interesting subject. I'm going to start with a song to kick us off by Hillsong United, and it's called I Belong to You.

0: song called I Belong to You, which is a great introduction to our episode this week of Let's Talk About Life in the Spirit, which is about belonging. I'm here with Dr. Angela Walker, who is the president and founder of Theo Ministries, and who is also an author, and she's written several books. And you have written a book called Into His Chambers. And in that, let's start with the vision of the heart in your book. And tell us some more about this this vision.
1: Yes, I was in Toronto at an organisation called Catch the Fire Now many years ago. It was around 2012. And I was doing the Leadership School of Ministry there. And we were having what we call a soaking session. And for those of you that don't know what that is where worship music's played and you just rest, relax in a beanbag, on the floor, in a chair. You just basically, you're resting in God's presence as worship's being played around you. And during this time, I had a vision. And first of all, I saw myself going down a river. And then this river, suddenly, the vision changed and I saw myself entering this pink pulsatile chamber. And I instantly knew it was a heart. Well, medically, I was thinking how this was strange, seeing a vision of a heart and me actually entering into it. But as I went through the first chamber, I said, Lord, what is this? And he said, it's the chamber of belonging. Then I went through the second and he said, it's the chamber of identity. Went through the third and he said, it's the chamber of the suffering heart of Christ and the cross. And then the fourth and final chamber, he said, it's the chamber of anointing or the glory presence. And then there's actually more to the vision than that, but we know a heart does have four chambers, and God was revealing those four key things to me in that vision. Now, at the time, I just thought, you know, this was God giving me a spiritual parallel for a part of our body, the heart. You know, me being a doctor, I just thought it was like God's, you know, personal way of communicating to me. And then it was about a few years later, I felt the Holy Spirit one morning as I'm praying, just prompt me to read Romans 8. And I know this part quite well, I say quite well, relatively well on sonship. And I'm thinking like, Lord, why do you want me to read this? You know, I've read it loads of times, but this time was different. And as I actually read the verses from 9 to 17, I realized those four chambers of the heart Paul mentions in Romans, because he says about, first of all, belonging. Then he mentions our identity as sons of God. Then he says about the suffering heart in order to encounter the glory presence. I thought, wow, God. I thought what Paul wrote about over 2,000 years ago in that same order was exactly the vision of the heart I had. And I thought, wow, this was a vision relating to sonship, our sonship relationship with the Lord. And it's interesting, it wasn't a vision of the brain, it was the heart. Mm. Because again, God is after our heart. And also in the natural, our heart is very, it has a one way flow. So you can't backtrack. You have to go from one chamber to the next, to the next, as it were. It's a one way system. And I felt God was saying the same, that these chambers, it's like you can't get to the anointing and glory presence chamber until you've gone through the chambers of belonging, identity and the suffering heart. And you know, it was over the following years that the Lord was taking me through each of these chambers in different seasons of my personal walk with him.
0: So the first chamber of the heart is belonging. Why do you think belonging is such an important subject? Why do we need to belong to something or someone?
1: You know, I believe we were created with an inner desire and need to belong. And I believe God actually put this in our hearts, in our innermost beings. And many of us may seek to belong to things, like we want to belong to a family, or we want to belong to certain people, relationships, you know, or have a spouse, or maybe we want to belong to a club or organization. Or for some, it's belonging in the workplace or ministry or church. There's that sense of belonging to something or someone. But yet the truth is, we were created to belong to God first and foremost. He is the head of the body. And also, secondly, we were created to belong to each other. Like Paul said in 1 Corinthians 12, each of us is a different part of the body, but we belong to the body, meaning the body of Christ. So we're not to be separate or isolated, but to belong to, if you like, a spiritual family, a community of fellow believers, because that's how we help one another and grow and discover who we are and who God's created us to be. Do you know, a season came in my life when this was actually after being on the mission field, and I felt God was really challenging me about my belonging. Because what I hadn't realised was, up until then, I belonged to the church I was going to, and I belonged to Iris Ministries, who I serve with on the mission field. But during this time in my life, God was taking me away from Iris Ministries and my church as he led me to a place I'd never lived in before, that a friend offered for me to stay, and I only knew one person there. And I was asking that question. It suddenly came to me, where do I belong? And actually, the Lord was convicting my heart. And as I kept asking this, he answered me one day, and he said, with such love, he said, "Ange," like, "don't you get it? You belong to me." And then I had this picture. I had a picture of what looked like a rope being tied around my waist, and in a way could be thought of like an umbilical cord. And up until then, I'd been tightly yoked, shall we say, to my church and Iris Ministries. And I was weakly yoked to God. It's like the rope was looser between me and God, but it was stronger, the tie connection between me and Iris and my church. And I felt the Lord was saying, I want to strengthen the connection, the belonging you have with me, and loosen it from your church and Iris Ministries. And like I say, it's not that we're not to belong to other things. We are. But I was too bonded to the other things than I was to the Lord himself. And we read in the scriptures, Romans 14:8 says, if we live, we live for the Lord. If we die, we die for the Lord. So whether we live or die, we belong to the Lord. And Jesus challenged his disciples in John 15, verse 19. He said, if you belong to the world, it would love you as its own. You do not belong to the world, but I have chosen you out of the world. And Peter refers to us being a people in 1 Peter 2:9. He says, you are a chosen people, a royal priesthood, a people belonging to God. And that word belonging, if you look at that Greek word, it means being possessed by. In other words, being purchased by the blood of Jesus is the beginning of our belonging to God.
0: That's great. Let's play a song. This is from Mark Reed, this song, who is a local worship leader and pastor in Bournemouth. He's recorded an EP recently called A Holy Longing. I've played a song of there before. This one is appropriately called Jesus, I'm Yours.

0: Jesus, I'm yours.
1: Great song from the album Holy Longing. I encourage you to check out Mark Reed's music on all media platforms. We are talking about life in the spirit, and we're talking about belonging. And I think it's right what you're saying, Angela. You know, we have a sense, we have an inbuilt need to belong. I suppose, you know, initially, you know, to a family, to a club, to a community of people, but ultimately, you know, we need to belong to God. I mean, God is a spirit. We have the spirit within us, and there's something that draws us to say, right. You know, we don't find the belonging in anything other than relationship with Jesus. You were talking before the song about how how God has chosen us, redeemed us, called us into His family. Can you expand a little bit more on, you know, how do we belong to God?
2: Yeah, exactly that. And Paul again sort of touches on it in Romans 8:9. He says, if anyone doesn't have the Spirit of God, he doesn't belong to Christ. In other words, we need to be born again and filled with the Holy Spirit. So God's Spirit is in us, and that is how we then belong to God's family. We're part of His kingdom. It is relational. It's not intellectual. It has nothing to do with going to church on Sundays. It is a relationship with God and His Spirit. And Jesus says in John 8:47, he says, he who belongs to God hears what God says. Because again, it's spirit. It's God's spirit in us communicating to our spirit. You know, though we are in the world, we are not of the world, as Jesus then touches on in John 15, but he's created us to be ambassadors for him here on earth, his representative, so to say. And we can do that when we realize we do not belong to the world. We belong to him and his kingdom. Do you know, there was a lady, when I was leading one of the retreats, she had a time of prayer and ministry, and in her heart, she had a rough upbringing, had to forgive her parents, if you like, for the way they maltreated her, and there was a lack of love and other stuff. And the beautiful thing was, at the end of that ministry session, she actually encountered the Father heart of God in a real and personal way. And she said, I'll never forget the words she said. She said this right at the end of the ministry session, still with her eyes closed. This is after having just encountered Father's heart. She said this to me. She said, I've come home. I found where I belong. I was just, wow, God, that's revelation. Just like Peter knowing who the Father was and Jesus hadn't revealed it. As the Father revealed his love to her, that belonging deep within her heart was met. As she said them words, I found where I belong. It was so precious, so beautiful. And that is just a lovely testimony. We were created to belong to Him first and foremost. That deep, deep innermost need we all have within us. We can go searching around things of the world, the flesh, the enemy, but we only truly find that innermost fulfillment when we've come home in the heart of the Father and we know where we really belong.
1: I think when we're born into a family, you're growing up in a family. When you're a kid, you'd never think about the economics of running a family. You're just provided for, and you know, food is given to you, clothes are given to you, you know, houses is given to you. Well, it was the case when I was a kid. I know some children have challenges growing up, but generally, as growing up in a family, your needs are met. And
2: that's right.
1: I would imagine there's parallels there to being in God's family.
2: That's right. You know, we've all got inner needs, and these are like needs to be loved, needs to be valued, that need to belong, the need to be appreciated, the need to feel accepted, even the need to feel significant. And you know, I was challenged on all these needs many years ago now. It was actually during my time after I came back from the mission field, around the time, sorry, that the Lord was challenging me, where do I really belong? Because I was having to discover that He was my belonging more than anything or anybody else. And then one day I was just walking on a pavement, you know, on the roadside, and the words just came in my heart. The Lord said, "Ange, am I enough to meet all your needs?" Do you know, I had to stop and think, because I realized I'd been looking to other people to meet my needs or other things. And I had to ponder on that. But as I pondered, it's as if He was giving me the revelation in my heart that He was enough. And would I stop looking to other people for my needs to be met, but just seek them all in Him? And I said, "Yes, Lord," when I suddenly realized You can meet all these inner needs I have. These needs to be loved, to be accepted, valued, appreciated, belonged. You know, I remember a lady, she lost her husband. They'd probably been married 50 odd years. And she said to me one of the very first things when I asked how she was doing, she said, "Ange, I don't know where I belong." That's what she said. Because unknown to her belonging had been met in her husband, a relationship with him. And when he died, she was on the search, where do I belong? And it was having that innermost need met. She had to discover it for herself, that could only be met by God, a relationship with Him. So this is the thing, you see, belonging is, there actually are sort of different depths of belonging in our relationship with God. And the deeper we go in our walk and relationship with Him, then we'll reach that point where we can trust Him to meet our needs, our inner needs, our spiritual needs, financial, practical needs, everything. Because again, it's that we belong to Him. He is our Father, provider, protector, all the rest. He's created us to walk with Him, live with Him, co-labor with Him, move with Him, have our entire being in and with and through Him.
1: I'm going to play a song which kind of fits in with this theme of being in God's family and knowing God as Father. This is a new song for Hope FM, and I'm not sure if you will have heard it before or even heard of the artist, although I have listened to some of his music in the past. His name is Dennis Jernigan. That's Jernigan with an A, Dennis Jernigan. And this song is called "I Will Run to the Arms of My Father." Just allow God to speak to you and minister to you through this song.

0: Hope you enjoyed that song. I'll Run to the Arms of My Father. Angela, in your book, which we've already referred to, it's called Into His Chambers, and you mentioned there being a bond servant to the Lord. How does this relate to belonging?
1: Do you know, being a bond servant is a deeper level of our belonging in our relationship with the Lord. And as I mentioned before, that sense of belonging, like that picture I had of being yoked to the Lord, that rope around me and the Lord wanting to draw me closer, a tighter bond between me and him. So we could effectively say that belonging is what or who am I bonded to? And there is actually a difference between being a servant and a bond servant. Now, I know a lot of the times we use that word servant, and without realizing, we may be thinking bond servant, but let me just distinguish the two. A servant, especially in the biblical Old Testament times, was actually a slave who would work for the master for 7 years. It was a paid job, didn't really care about his master. And after the 7 years was up, then he'd be free, could go and find a job elsewhere and move on, so to say. However, a bond servant was the servant who chose, after them 7 years were up, to work for his master, stay with that same master for the rest of his life. In other words, to be bonded to him. And the Greek word used for bond servant is doulos. And if we read where that's mentioned in scripture, we look up servant, when it's doulos, it means bond servant. Now, what this was relating to was, if that servant chose to serve his master for the rest of his life, his master would get what's called an awl, which was those long, like spears that pierced holes in leather, that he'd put him to a doorpost, get his ear, and pierce his ear with it. And that was a mark, and then put like a hook in, like he belonged to his master. And that is in scripture where the writer of Hebrews in Hebrews 10 quotes from Psalm 46. That's 40 verse 6, saying, "Sacrifice and offerings you do not desire, but my ears."

0: actually Jesus took the nature of a bond servant. And when the apostles in the New Testament say, "I am a servant of the Lord," look it up, it's doulos. They are saying, "I'm a bond servant of the Lord," meaning they belong, they are bonded. And we read in Romans 6:16, this is from the Passion Translation, "Grace frees you to choose your own master, but choose carefully, for you surrender yourself to become a servant, bound to the one you choose to obey. If you choose to love sin, it will become your master." Wow. And Peter actually mentioned something similar in 2 Peter 2:19. He says, "A man is a slave to what controls him," or other translations say, "to what masters him." So my question is, what have we become slaves to? What have we allowed to master us? What am I really bonded to? I never forget with The Lion, Witch and the Wardrobe, and those of you that have seen The Chronicles of Narnia, Edmund and the Turkish Delight. And when he's tempted by the Wicked Witch, the White Witch, that Turkish Delight, Edmund had become bonded to, a slave to. And what happened? He was in bondage, imprisoned by it. Aslan, the lion representing Jesus, or Lion of Judah, had to rescue him from the Wicked Witch. And if you notice as well, then he gave Edmund back his sword. Swords represent authority with which we fight the enemy and overcome evil. So just like Edmund had been tempted and he'd allowed himself to be mastered by something, is there anything we've allowed to master us? And if so, perhaps it's right now to say, "Lord, forgive me. I no longer want to be bound to this. I want you to be my Lord and Master. I want to be bonded to you."
1: And if you can connect with that sentiment, we encourage you to stay tuned with us. We're going to pray with you and for you after this song by Hillsongs, which declares, "I am who you say I am."

0: Thank you for joining Dr. Angela Walker in this exciting new series, Let's Talk About Life in the Spirit.
1: We're talking about belonging. That's a great song by Hillsong there, which kind of fitted in with what we were talking about before, about being free and being a bond servant to the Lord. Before we pray, Angela, is there anything else you would like to share on this theme of belonging?
2: Yeah, just a testimony of something that happened to me after coming back from the mission field, actually, in Africa. I'd served with Iris Ministries for 7 years, both in Mozambique and Sudan, which became South Sudan. And then I was attending a mission conference where Heidi Baker herself was one of the guest speakers, and there were a few others, Lauren Cunningham from YWAM, and a few of the mission leaders. Anyhow, Heidi happened to be speaking at the time, as she was the guest speaker, and she was speaking on martyrdom. And she gave an altar call. Well, you can guess that not many would want to go forward for that altar call. But you know, I was crying during the whole time because the Holy Spirit was really, was just touching my heart in a real way. And when she gave the altar call, I just felt like the nudge from the Lord to say, come, I'm calling you forward. So I went forward, cry my eyes out. And I think I just snotted it for a good half an hour or more. No one laid hands on me, nothing like that. There were just a small group of people that went forward. And, you know, as I was crying, I actually felt like I was grieving my own life, as if I was dying. And I remember saying to the Lord, Lord, how long do I have left to live? Thinking I may be another year in the mission field, get martyred out there, not come back. And I was expecting the Lord to say 1 year, 2 years, something like that. But you know, he didn't. What he actually said, he said, Ange, he said, you now belong to me. I felt like something had been forged in my innermost being with the Lord. What I didn't know at the time was I'd become a bondservant. And it was only in hindsight I realized, wow, that was 7 years after serving him on the mission field. There was then a choice to be bonded to him for the rest of my life. And then after that, I knew it meant I belong to him. I am his. I go where he goes. I do what he asks me to do. My life is no longer my own. It is his.
1: That's brilliant. Thanks for all you've shared in this episode of Belonging. As we do usually try to do, I think it'd be good to finish and pray for our listeners, and encourage you just to open your hearts to receive from the Lord, and for God to actually speak to you and touch you by His Holy Spirit as we pray.
2: Lord, we just thank you for giving us a revelation of what it means to belong to you and to be your bondservant. So I just ask every listener now this question: where or what do I belong to? Who or what am I bonded to? Lord, reveal in our hearts the things that we have become more attached to than you, Lord. And Lord, forgive us for either seeking to belong to someone or something else more than you. Lord, we give you now these things we have allowed to master or control us. And as the things just come to light now, like Edmund with the Turkish delight, just hand it to Jesus. Say, Lord, I give this to you. I no longer want to be a slave to it or allow it to master me. Thank you, Lord, that you have created us to belong to you. And thank you, you've created us to belong to your body, fellow brothers and sisters, Lord. So we're not isolated, but we help one another grow in the Spirit. Lord, I pray, give every listener a revelation in their heart of their true belonging and what it means to be bonded to you. Lord, I say yes to being bonded to you more than anyone or anything else. Thank you that you can meet all my needs to be loved, need to be accepted, the need to be valued, cherished, appreciated, wanted, significant. And I pray you reveal this in every listener's heart in a personal way. Lord, continue to loosen us from the things of the world, the flesh and the enemy, so we may truly be fully bonded, belonging to you. In your mighty name we pray. Thank you, Lord.
1: Amen. Thank you very much, Angela, for sharing that. If you'd like to check out, if you'd like to buy Angela's book we've referred to, please have a look on her website, which is theo ministries.com. 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I think you can also order it from Amazon as well. And we encourage you to keep in touch with us as well. 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And the email here is stuart@hopefm.com. We're back at the same time next week as we continue our series, Let's Talk About Life in the Spirit. Let's Talk About Life in the Spirit, when we are going to be looking at the subject of identity. In the meantime, I'm going to leave you with another song with the same title we've had already, actually. It's called I Belong to Jesus. God bless you and have a great week.

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1: Good afternoon. Welcome to the Good Afternoon Show this Tuesday afternoon. It may be warm, it is sunny, but hey, we've got some great music and we're going to be looking in this first hour at what happened on this day in history. We'll be looking at well-known people who are celebrating their birthday today. A big happy birthday if you are celebrating your birthday today. If you know somebody you'd like to give a shout out to who's got a birthday today or celebrated yesterday or is going to celebrate tomorrow, then the phone number here in the studio is 01202 777 321. Please only phone when the music is playing. Talking of music, we have some of our regular Hope FM artists. We have a track that's new to Hope FM this week that's going to be brought to us by Josh Baldwin. We have some a track from John Reddick, Aisha Woods. Who else is on the playlist? Lost and Found. And Ryan Ellis as well. So let's move on with some music. This is a track from The Young Escape. It's called Because of God. It's also featuring 10th Avenue North.

The Young Escape there, featuring 10th Avenue North. That track was called Because of God. We're looking at well-known people who are celebrating their birthdays today. And let's have a look. Well, on this day in 1989, I've got two well-known people who were born. Jasmine Cephas Jones, British-American actress, known for Hamilton. She was born on this day in London. And also born in 1989 on this day, Chris Gunter, Welsh footballer. He's the most capped footballer for Wales. He was born in Newport in Wales on this day. Liam Ridgewell, English footballer, was born in Bexley Heath in England on this day in 1981 on this day, Paloma Faith, English singer, songwriter and actress, was born in Hackney in London. Gary Teal, Scottish football player and coach, was born in Glasgow on this day in 1978. 1977 saw the birth of Paul Casey, English golfer. He had Ryder Cup wins in 2004, 2006, 2018, three PGA Tour titles, 13 European Tour titles, and in 2020 he was the PGA's runner-up. He was born in Cheltenham on this day in 1977. Jamie Murray, British actress, was born in London on this day in 1977 as well. Terry Caldwell, British pop singer, East 17, was born in Islington on this day in 1974. 1973, on this day, Stephen Clark, Canadian swimmer, won bronze in the Olympics of 92 and 96. He was born in Southern Coalfield in England. Charlotte Gainsborough, French-British actress, was born in London on this day in 1971. 1967 on this day, Lance Painter, American MLB baseball pitcher, 1993 to 2003, Colorado Rockies, St. Louis Cardinals and three other teams. He was born in Bedford in England on this day. Henry Priestman, British rock keyboardist, songwriter and vocalist, born on this day in Kingston upon Hull in England in 1955. 1953 saw the birth of Brian Talbot, British soccer midfielder, six caps for England. He played for Ipswich and Arsenal and managed West Bromwich Albion, Hibernian, Rushdean and Diamonds and Oldham. He was born in Ipswich on this day. Barry Bean Whitwam, a British drummer, was born on this day in 1946. Lee Lawson, English actress, born in Athelstan in England on this day in 1954. And finally, John Lowe, English darts player, born in Derbyshire on this day in 1945. Happy birthday to all of the above. We have music again. This is God Forever, brought to us by Aisha Woods.

0: Aisha Woods there with a track called God Forever. You're listening to 90.1 Hope FM. I'm Jill, and I'm here for the next couple of hours with music and chat. And in the first hour, we're looking at events that are happening, that happened on this day in history. In the second hour, we're looking at events that are happening around the local area, not for profit events, charity events. You might have a holiday club at your church that you want everybody to know about. You might be having a barbecue or a cake sale or a jumble sale or an open garden for charity, a charity car wash, anything that's community based and or raising funds for the good causes. I'm willing to give it a shout out, but I can only do so if I know about it. So do let me know. 01202 777 321 is the phone number to call. I've got pen and paper ready to jot down details of the community-based event you want everybody to know about. Coming up, we have Josh Baldwin and a track called Spirit of the Living God.
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Josh Baldwin there with Spirit of the Living God. You're listening to 90.1 Hope FM. I'm Jill, and we're looking at events that happened on this day in years gone by. And the first event I've got to let you know about is on this day in 2021, Liverpool was stripped of its World Heritage status after the UN committee found that developments threatened the value of the city waterfront. Liverpool's a beautiful city. The waterfront there is magnificent. The Liver Building, the Albert Docks, and they've really worked hard to regenerate the area and make it a great place to hang out. On this day in 2014, former Liverpool midfielder and England captain Stevie Gerrard retired from international football after a 14-year career representing his country and winning 114 caps. Back in 2013, on this day, Britain's Chris Froome won the 100th Tour de France, making it Britain's second successive victory. Froome's Team Sky colleague Sir Bradley Wiggins became the first Briton to win the prestigious cycle race in 2012. And of course, Geraint Thomas went on to win Le Tour, making him the first British-born cyclist to win the race. Back on this day, this time in 2005, London's underground network was plunged into chaos after explosions within two trains and a bus, exactly a fortnight after four suicide bombers blasted the capital. All four bombs failed to detonate, and all four suspect suicide bombers were captured and convicted. On this day in 2001, police met community leaders in Brixton after a demonstration against the fatal shooting of a man waving a cigarette lighter shaped like a gun. On this day in 2000, Downing Street insisted they would not intervene after Home Secretary Jack Straw's car was stopped by police for speeding. On this day in 1994, Tony Blair was confirmed as the new leader of the Labour Party following the unexpected death of their leader, John Smith. Back in 1982, on this day, the flagship of the British task force to the Falklands, HMS Hermes, arrived safely back in Portsmouth. On this day in 1974, the Police National Computer, PNC, began operating. We're going to have some music. This is John Reddick and a track called Holding On.

0: John Reddick there with Holding On To Me. Praise God. We're looking at events that happened on this day. It is the 21st of July. And on this day, in 1960, English yachtsman Francis Chichester, later Sir Francis Chichester, docked in New York in his boat Gypsy Moth II, setting a new record of 40 days for a solo crossing of the Atlantic. On this day in 1925, Sir Malcolm Campbell became the first man to break the 150 mile an hour land barrier at Pendeen Sands in Wales when he drove a Sunbeam at a two-way average speed of 150.33 miles per hour. His son, Donald Campbell, carried on the family tradition by later holding both land speed and water speed records. And finally, on this day in 1909, six suffragettes jailed for breaking windows in Whitehall were released for insubordination, for kicking and biting female warders after going on strike. I'll be doing more what happened on this day in history next time I'm in. Right now we have Alexander Pappas and a track called Won't He Do It?
1: One, two, three.

0: do.
1: Alexander Pappas there with Won't He Do It. You're listening to 90.1 Hope FM. This is the Good Afternoon Show with me, Jill, this Tuesday afternoon. Well, shall we have some more music? Why not? We have Lost and Found up now with a track called Stand Against. This is based on Psalm 38.

Yes. Lost and Found, that track was called Stand Against, based on Psalm 33. Well, we've got lots more music to come in this first hour and in the second hour, taking us up to 4 o'clock. Right now, the track is New

0: Ryan Ellis there and a track called New Wine Flow. We have more music coming up. We're going to play a new track that's new to Hope FM this week. It's called Depend On You, and it's happening in just a couple of ticks.
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0: Justin Gambino there, and Depend on You, All I Need. 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Coming up, we have a couple of tracks, and then we're having the news at 3 o'clock. And here we are with Without Excuse, bringing us a track called How He Loves.
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He Loves Us. That was brought to us by Without Excuse. Coming up, we are going to take the news at 3 o'clock. But before that, we have a track from Taya, and it's called Simply Worthy. Then we'll have the news at 3 o'clock.

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1: From the Sky News Centre at 3, Andy Burnham's promise to lead a cost-of-living government as he chaired a meeting of his cabinet for the first time. The new Prime Minister's urged his colleagues to take a one-team approach and reminded them life is hard out there.
2: We need to every day think, well, what can we do just to take that little bit of pressure off people's shoulders, just to give them that little extra sense that help is coming.
1: He's already announced an £850 million tax cut on electricity bills, but Darren Jones, who was sacked from the cabinet yesterday, says the policy's unfunded. A court's heard Anne Widdecombe was hit on the head with a hammer 21 times. 28-year-old suspect Joshua Kerries appeared before magistrates charged with her murder and is due again at the Old Bailey later. Her death in Devon's provisionally being put down to blunt force injuries to the head. Our reporter Barnaby Papadopoulos is at Westminster Magistrates.
3: These hearings at Magistrates Courts are generally very, very quick, and so was this one. We weren't in court for, I think, much more than about 10 minutes. He stood to answer three questions. He confirmed his name, his age, and his address.
1: Three teenagers have been handed life sentences for murdering a 16-year-old boy in a stabbing on a North Ayrshire beach. Apprentice painter Caden Moy was attacked in Irvine last May. More than 10 million Thames Water customers are facing a hosepipe ban from Thursday. The supplier is blaming high demand due to the record hot weather. Wage growth in the private sector has fallen below 3% for the first time since 2020. It means pay increases for the vast majority are only just above inflation. And an Australian woman's given birth to identical quadruplets in a 1 in 15 million chance occurrence. The four baby girls were conceived naturally from a single embryo and delivered at a hospital in Brisbane. That's the latest. I'm Faye De Silva.
4: Hope FM weather. This afternoon's going to be dry and fine with plenty of sunshine, though some patches of cloud may develop in the afternoon. It'll be a warm afternoon. Tonight it will continue to be dry with clear skies, though one or two patches of clouds cannot be ruled out at times. Tomorrow is expected to be widely dry and sunny with little or no cloud cover developing. It'll be another warm day.
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1: Good afternoon. Welcome to the second hour of the Good Afternoon Show this Tuesday afternoon. I'm Jill and we have another hour of music and chat this Tuesday afternoon. We're going to be looking at events that are happening around the local area. Do phone in with an event if you'd like to give it a shout out. Community-based event, not-for-profit, could be a holiday club, it could be a afternoon tea in the garden, or the possibilities are endless, but community-based events, not-for-profit, do phone in on 01202 777 321. If you phoned earlier and tried to said hello and said my name is or I am, and then I didn't hear any more, so please do phone back. If that was you with the bad line trying to reach me, please phone while the music's playing. 01202 777 321. Music-wise, we have some of our Hope FM favourite artists. We have the Afters, Elevation Worship. We have Chandler Moore. And right now, we're going to listen to Hope FM's Track of the Week. I'll let the artist introduce themselves.
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2: Hey, this is Sydney Alexander, and my track, Something Good, is Hope FM's Track of the Week. Electropop is so back, and I am here for it. It's so exciting to see how the Lord is moving in the Christian pop and EDM space. I had a blast creating this track with Nitro X and Joshua Laser. I wrote the song based on Romans 8:28. The verse says, "And we know that in all things, God works for the good of those who love him, who have been called according to his purpose." It's all about fully surrendering our lives to him and knowing that he's there in the details. It's such a great reminder that the Lord is ever present and always out for our good. I hope this is an encouragement to you this morning. This is Something Good by Sydney Alexander, Nitro X, and Joshua Laser. Check it out.

0: grateful for you.
1: Chandler Moore there, and a track called God, I'm Grateful for You. Before that, we had Hope FM's track of the week, Sydney Alexander, with a track called Something Good. I love having phone calls in the studio. Thank you to Uncle Ron who phoned in. Keep listening, Uncle Ron. I'm queuing your request up as I speak. Right now, we've got Joel Vaughan and Where Grace Begins.

0: Joan Vaughan there, and Where Grace Begins. We're looking at events that are happening around the local area and coming up, starting this week in Bournemouth Square. Chess is happening. Summer League and Live in the Square, live at Bournemouth Square from the 18th of July. Starting last week then, isn't it? Started last week. Running through until the 6th of September, Southbourne Chess Club are running their summer chess again at Square on Thursday afternoons, 4pm to 6pm. Oh, they're running it from the 23rd of July. So it is this week, 23rd of July to the 3rd of September, inclusive. For more information, go to Live at the Square Chess Club. It's in the centre of Bournemouth. If you play chess, you might want to pop down on a Thursday and grab a game or two. Bournemouth and District Chess League having a summer league, providing local clubs with social outdoor chess during the warmer months. Some teams use the Spyglass and Kettle in Southbourne as an alternative or primary venue for their matches. Go to imsenglishchess.org/features to find out. Southbourne Chess Club meets on Friday evenings, 6 to 7:15 is junior training, and 7:15 to 10:30 is club and match play. And yeah, they also play in Ludo Lounge on a Tuesday afternoon, 2:30 to 5 p.m. So if you're a chess person, check that out. Another event that is happening, this time it is this Sunday. Little Downs say, join us for the largest free event to free to attend family day out in Bournemouth. The event is set in our 47 acre site or parkland, and it's at BH Live Little Down, 11 a.m. until 4 p.m. There's so much going on, I can't list it all, but it's happening on Sunday. If you are going, do try and cycle, get the bus or walk, because parking is limited. I've said I can't list it all, but they've got meat characters, they've got a dinosaur show in the 360 degree science dome. There's follow the bubbles and try and spot the magical mermaid. There's fun fair, there's stalls, still selling arts, craft and artisan products. There'll be live music on the terrace. There's a barbecue, wood-fired pizzas. There's hog roast, a selection of street food. The children's play park will be open along with the paddling pool, and lots of things happening. Miniature railway in the parkland, giant assault course, top bowlers, spot prizes through the day. Yeah, it's all going on. Check the BH Live website to find out more details, but that is running from 11 until 4 on Sunday. Music coming up, we have a track called Stay.
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Aisha Eck there and a track called Stay. Well, do stay tuned to 90.1 Hope FM. I'm here to tell you about things that are happening around the local area. There's a craft fair and secondhand tabletop sale taking place on the 2nd of August. 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So that's the Sunday the 2nd is the next one of those. We also have other events to let you know about. There is a football match, a charity football match taking place on Sunday the 23rd of August at 1 p.m. It's a locally run charity, Knives Ruin Lives. It's a charity football match. It's taking place at Bournemouth Manor, the Broadway Kinson, BH10 7EY. There'll be burgers, ice cream, tombola, raffle, beat the goalie, cakes, face painting and much, much more, and raising funds for the charity Knives Ruin Lives. And it's in the event is in memory of Cameron Hamilton, who sadly lost his life to a knife crime, I think 3 years ago now. We've got music now from Frank Sinatra. Uncle Ron, this is for you. This is My Way.

0: Frank Sinatra there with My Way. That's for Uncle Ron. Hope you enjoyed it. We're looking at events that are happening around the local area, things that are happening not for profit or raising money for local charities. There's a paint and play event taking place at the Treehouse, which is Diversibility's central office in Christchurch opposite Bournemouth Airport. Do check out Diversibility's website for details of their paint and play on the 30th of July, 11 till 1 o'clock. Adults are free, you pay for the child, and they can paint and use the soft play as well. Other events that are happening around the local area, well, I've got a few to tell you about. There is Christchurch Carnival Big Weekend happening the 14th to the 16th of August. The carnival procession is on the 16th. There is Stomping on the Quamps in Christchurch, which is a donation event from 11:30 a.m. on Saturday the 1st of August. It's the 30th anniversary of Stomping on the Quamps. Christchurch Beard are having a free dinosaur craft morning on Saturday the 8th of August. It's in the Druitt Hall, Christchurch High Street, from 10:30 until 12. I guess that's aimed at children because it's a dinosaur thing. There's the River Pageant taking place this weekend, starting at Tuckton Tea Gardens. Muddiford Lifeboat have got their Muddiford Lifeboat Day on Sunday the 9th of August. This weekend is the Muddiford Arts Festival. Or is it next weekend? Actually, I'll have to look that one up. There is lots going on around the local area. I'm going to look up the Arts Festival because I'm not sure if it's this weekend or next weekend. In the meantime, we'll have Elevation Worship and Alleluia.
1: Let's clap like this. Hey.

Elevation Worship there with Hallelujah, wonderful track. Mudderford Arts Festival is taking place this weekend. It is Saturday and Sunday, 11 a.m. to 5 p.m. Admission is free. It's Mudderford Quay Green next to Christchurch Harbour with views of Hengistbury Head. There are over 100 stalls of handmade crafts, paintings, artisan goods. There's local history displays. There's Bollywood-style dancers, jazz musicians, rock choir and children's theatre group, ukulele bands. The Wareham Wailers are performing on the main stage at 1 p.m. on this Sunday. And it's there's a tea tent run by, a church tea tent run by All Saints Mudderford, and it's a great community event. Also happening this weekend, the Water Pageant, Christchurch River Pageant, starting Tuckton Tea Gardens. Finish line is at Christchurch Tanky. The event will open from 10:30 with a number of crafts.

0: Loving the outcome there with Come Thy Fountain. Coming up, we have track from Cece Winans called Worthy of It All.
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Weather Is Your Name, brought it to us by CC Winans. I'm leaving you with two tracks this afternoon. I Know a Name and I Am They, brought to us by I Am They. And of course, the last track playing out is The Blessing. So before that, I'm going to bless you. The Lord bless you and keep you. The Lord make his face shine upon you and be gracious to you. The Lord turn his face towards you and give you peace. Amen. This is I Am They, followed by The Blessing.

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1: bringing you the Inspire Show. A very good evening to you, and thank you so much for joining me again on the Inspire Show. This evening I've got some amusing little things to talk to you about, some inspiring stories or quotes, and in the praise phase at the end of the show I've got the usual lovely CCM music, plus a topic, faith topic tonight, about what you need to do if you don't know quite what's happening in your life and you're a bit uncertain where you're going. Okay, so I'm going to start with a song by somebody called Peter John Whitmore, who faced that big time in his life. He's a Sheffield-born guy, but he had an accident which effectively made him disabled in a very severe way. And as a result of that, he broke his neck and nearly drowned. Well, it took him a long time to get back into his life, although he managed with his virtual computer to work with AI as part of his normal work, and that experience gave him the chance to find a solution to get into music, which is something he'd always wanted to do. So by using those skills and AI, he is able to put together some lovely recordings, including the one I'm about to play. And this is what you've got to bear in mind, is he was unable, because of his disabilities, to play any instrument. And this is a result of how he has got round all of that in something called One More Time. This is Peter John Whitmore, who used AI to get into the music business. And isn't it just fantastic that it allowed him to produce something like this?

A fantastic achievement, Peter. Now, it's really funny, isn't it, the way dreams can be impacted by recent experiences. I had a quite amusing example of this. This last weekend, I went up to Yorkshire to visit my son and his family, and I had a dream sequence there which was so real, it got me thinking. He knows some builders who he describes himself as a jack of all trades, master of none. Now, he has quite a big job coming up because he's buying a new house and he has some grand plans for changing things around, and which includes taking out a major external structural supporting wall which borders the original part of the house as an extension. Now, I've never seen or met these builders of his, but, you know, running through my mind was a television comedy series, Fawlty Towers, and Jones the Builders, who Basil Fawlty used to get in to do the jobs. They were cheap, but they were master of none, and they would do things like take the wrong wall out or put a door in the wrong place and things like that. And so that was in my mind, that they might be builders like that. So that was very much on my mind before I went to sleep, and it certainly affected my sleep, and I'll tell you more about it after the next song, which is Always On My Mind. Yes, Elvis is definitely in this very complete house.

So getting back to that story about my concerns that were in my mind before I went to sleep, the night before I saw my son up in Yorkshire, about the possibility that he might use those builders who were master of none in the trades world, I'll tell you about it, how it affected my dream that night before I saw him, before I went to sleep, worrying about should he, dare he, use those builders as he has many times for different things, for such an important thing. I had sort of visions of this wall falling down if they didn't do a good job on it. You know, a structural wall inside the home has got to have the right tools and the right expertise to do it, to take it out and support it, because it's an original external house wall. So I was worried about this. Then I went to sleep and I had this dream. And in this dream, I was standing on the upper floor and talking to some people about, you know, my concerns about this. And on a wall, which was a new brick wall, on the top of it was a collie looking down. And it started talking. And you know how things don't faze you in a dream, you just accept it. So this collie was talking about his concerns about taking this wall out, and but so I was quizzing him on why he thought it shouldn't be done, and he suddenly went all thoughtful and not talking and looking worried and not able to express himself. And I thought, oh yeah, well, clearly he agrees. And the weird thing also is that I've recently been looking at Gavin and Stacey. I missed out on the first time round on that, and I'm really enjoying you know, catching up on the Gavin and Stacey series, and Nessa from that, you know, the rather large lady who had a baby and got married in Gavin and Stacey, who is very Welsh, as indeed are many people in that show, was down below on the ground, and she's saying, what's occurring in her Welsh accent. And it was really funny, and it made me go on to think about, you know, dogs. If you have a dog and it's quite close to you and you've had it for some time, it has a very good understanding of you, and sometimes when it looks at you, you know, very adroitly, and it could well be having lots of important thoughts going on, because it knows you perhaps better than anybody about your situation and what you intend to do. So when your dog is just sitting staring at you, lovingly maybe, but looks as though it's got a worried expression on his face, maybe you should ask for this doggy's opinion, and maybe through telepathy you'll pick up its opinion, because ask the dog to get genuine feedback. And that's a new phrase that's gone into my head. Ask the dog, because they can look so wise at a time, especially if it's a collie. This is Hope FM, and you're listening to Smooth Music, brought to you by Ian Kingsley on The Inspire Show. Now, a little surprise.

I want you to be amazed by the details of this particular miracle. In the 700s, a priest in Italy doubted the Eucharist. And for those of you who are not religious, don't go to church, don't understand this, what Holy Communion is all about, part of a ceremony in quite a lot of different religions, including Catholic, of course, and the Church of England, is the Eucharist, which is the Holy Communion, where you take, as Jesus instructed his disciples in memory of him to do this ceremony. Today they use a wafer, but in those days they used a piece of bread, which they gave to people in remembrance of when he had his last supper with them, and he gave them bread and wine and said, let this be in memory of me. And we do it now in services called Eucharist. But in the 700s, let's get back to the story, a priest in Italy doubted the Eucharist was really what we believed it to be. The host, which is the bread or wafer, represents the body of Christ, and the wine represents the blood of Christ. In his case, because of his disbelief, it turned to literal flesh and the wine to literal blood. And centuries later, he examined the relics and found evidence that this was really so. And there have been quite a few miracles to do with Eucharist. By the way, just as an aside, in case that sounds a bit scary, when you take communion and you take the host or the bread, it tastes like bread. And when you drink wine, it tastes like wine. Or if it's as often used, is a grape juice, because, which is non-alcoholic, it tastes as to what you would expect it to. So don't be afeared that it might taste like flesh or blood. Take, for example, the miracle of Lanciano, which reportedly involved the transformation of bread and wine into flesh and blood, and it was subjected to scientific analysis, including DNA testing. While initial tests revealed the blood to be of type AB and the flesh to be heart tissue, DNA testing has been inconclusive due to the aging condition of the samples. Despite the lack of conclusive DNA evidence, though, the scientific findings on the blood and flesh, such as the presence of living white blood cells and the composition of the heart tissues, have been considered remarkable and consistent across multiple Eucharist miracles. So in the 1970s, Professor Odardo Linoli analysed the relics and found the flesh to be heart tissue and blood to be human blood of AB with no preservatives. While DNA was present, it was not sufficient for full amplification of sequencing, making it difficult to be definitive in terms of the origin. But isn't this remarkable? Doesn't the thought that there have been multiple miracles in which this has happened, and which the blood group has consistently been AB across all samples, and the fact that the flesh was the same tissue as heart, can you imagine that Jesus wanted to put his heart into this to represent his love for us? Does the thought of this not take your breath away?

just want to amplify a little bit on the blood group. That blood group in those miracles, type AB was the type that it proved to be in the miracles, where the wine was turned into human blood group. And it's interesting to take note of the fact that AB, blood type negative, AB negative, represents only 1% of our blood donors, in a total of only 3% of donors belong to the AB blood group. And if this is truly representative of Jesus' blood, it's one of the rarest groups there is. So who knows, if your blood type AB, you might even be the same blood group as Jesus was. And I say was, advisedly, because that was when he was human. I doubt that his spirit body has any blood group or blood.

That was called What Do I Do With These Tears? From Aaron English and Josh Shure. Caleb Smith, who now apparently tramped back off into the sunset. Clearly very tired after that exertion, as they stagger off with their equipment. Listen to relaxing music and inspiring topics on Hope FM, brought to you by Ian Kingsley on The Inspire Show. Now, let me tell you something about the humble spud. It is a well-loved vegetable in America and in this country, and it's so versatile, isn't it? Look at all the different ways you can prepare potatoes. Well, we've never known quite where it stems from until recently, apparently, but researchers have now laid bare where the vegetable comes back, and it goes back 9 million years. Now, according to San Wen Huang of the Chinese Academy of Agricultural Scientists, he says that the more than 4,000 species of modern-day potatoes are the result of crossbreeding between wild tomato plants, yes, tomatoes, and potato-like species in South America some 9 million years ago. So never mind, is it tomato or tomato, is it potato or potato? The evolution led to the formation of the tuber, which is a swollen and edible underground root of certain plants, such as potatoes and yams. To reach the conclusions, Chinese researchers analysed 450 genomes, the complete set of organisms' DNA from human-grown potatoes and 56 of the wild potato species. So now you know, and we can all rest in peace. And what have the French done to them, eh? You know, French fries, they're not French at all, are they? Good gracious, they're chips of potato, chips off the old spud. Just because their chefs think the small version they do makes them look more delicate, don't alter the fact that they're chips off the old block. Now, one more song before the praise phase.

We are now entering the praise phase of the Inspire Show on Hope FM. And we are starting with this from Phil Wickham. And it's called Song of the Saints. And it's all about what we Christians believe.

when you don't understand what is happening in your life, a good place to start is with something that you know for sure, namely that God is good all the time, and his love for those who respect him continues forever. Psalms 103:17. He isn't fickle. He doesn't bless you one day and curse you the next. His mercies are new every morning, says Lamentations 3:22-23. But there are things God chooses to reveal to us, and secret things he doesn't, to our own good. Writer Beth Jones says if God keeps a secret from us, it's for our benefit and the benefit of others. For example, he doesn't go around blaming, tattling, or disclosing our sins, weaknesses, unbelief, carnality, selfishness, or pride to others. When things happen, God knows why. Secret things belong to the Lord. And when he reveals something to us, it's because he wants us to walk in that truth by faith. For example, he reveals his character and his will in his word, so we can live by faith, knowing that he's good, fair, kind, generous, merciful, faithful, gracious, and patient. And he's in the saving, healing, redeeming, restoring, sacrifice, and blessing business. Things revealed belong to us. When we don't know why, here's what we know for sure. God's word is truer than our circumstances or experiences, and just because he knows everything about us doesn't mean he tells us about everything. We also know that when things look bad, God is still good. He's a giver, not a taker, a blesser, not a curser.

no matter what happens or doesn't happen, at the end of the day, we still win because God is with us and blesses us. There's no one better in the whole of creation than him. As Paul Oakley confirms here,

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Please join me again. My name is Ian Kingston. I'm back here at the same time and same place next week. 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And do take care until I see you next week, won't you? Goodbye, and God bless.

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doing? Hey, what day is it? I'll tell you what day it is. It's Tuesday. What's the date? The 21st of July. What's the time? 6 minutes past seven. And the year is 2026. Are we on board for the next 2 Stunden? That's 2 hours in German. Ich bin dein DJ. I am your DJ. That's what it means in German. If you're listening on the live, feel free to send a WhatsApp. We've got lots coming in already. 01202 777 321. If you're in another country, 00441202 777 321. It'll be a pleasure to hear those tones. Or you can just write to me with a song request. Awesome juicy gossip. How about that? Juicy gossip, you say? No, she didn't do that, did she? You what? I tell you what, give me the first line of this song.

0: Now, that was not Earth, Wind & Fire. No, it wasn't. It was actually Justin Timberlake. But it's good, isn't it? I like it too. Now, if only we had a sponsor.
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0: And look who's on board originally a straight away. Here we are. Is he there? It's our friend Jim from Birmingham. Jim. Is he there? Is he there? No, he's not there. Oh, well. Sorry, Jim, you miss out. Oh, I was looking forward to that. It said it was from you. Something about liking a curry, I reckon. Do you ever get that? Just an empty message.

So at the weekend, I was very, very fortunate to be playing at the Christchurch Harbour Festival. I played there on the Sunday, and then after that, I went down and did the Sunday Funday over at Rick Stein's, which we will be back there this Sunday, by the way. We're going to be there most Sundays. Basically, only bank holidays are we not going to be there. But you know what? There's an amazing lineup over there at the Christchurch Harbour Festival, and I went down there on the Friday just to see these guys, because and they were tight. They are called Damage. They were so slick. Every move was perfect, and the crowd just sang one.

0: such a good group, and they are going to be back in the studio shortly. Not this studio. Well, hopefully we'll get them to this studio, but they'll be in the studio recording new material, so that's good news. Also, Another Level played, Martin Kemp played, The Real Thing played, Heatwave played. It really was. Oh, and Top Loader played. I mean, there was some really, really good acts. It was a pleasure to be part of it. Anyway, so you're listening to 90.1 Hope FM. My name's Alan Turner Ward. It's a pleasure to be with you. This is the ATW show. And although my show is predominantly mainstream, secular, feel good from all eras and genres, Hope FM is actually a gospel station, and it's one of the top gospel stations in the United Kingdom, with a fabulous playlist put together by my friend Mr. Dan Withy, who's the producer here. Now, Dan Withy also chooses a track of the week, and not only does he choose it, but he used to introduce it, but now he gets an AI girl to introduce it, and then the person that sings it talks about it. Okay, AI girl, go on.
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2: Hey, this is Sydney Alexander, and my track, Something Good, is Hope FM's track of the week. Electropop is so back, and I am here for it. It's so exciting to see how the Lord is moving in the Christian pop and EDM space. I had a blast creating this track with Nitro X and Joshua Laser. I wrote this song based on Romans 8:28. The verse says, "And we know that in all things, God works for the good of those who love him, who have been called according to his purpose." It's all about fully surrendering our lives to him and knowing that he's there in the details. It's such a great reminder that the Lord is ever present and always out for our good. I hope this is an encouragement to you this morning. This is Something Good by Sydney Alexander, Nitro X, and Joshua Laser. Check it out.

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A little bit more than that. Oh, yes. It's a real audience, I promise. Jordan's been in touch. Now, Jordan, he's only 21 years old. He's got a band. They're based in Verwood. And they're really into the Rolling Stones, but they've just recently discovered T-Rex. Where have you been? Well, you know what? In a weird way, I'm late to the party with T-Rex as well. They've said, we've just learned, ride a white swan, T-Rex. Could you do that for us? Yes. Y-E-S spells yes.

0: T-Rex. Yeah, right away, Swan. Good. Well done, guys, though. Jordan and the gang, well done. We'll get the band in at some point, yeah? I actually got the chance when I was 8 years old. I had fish and chips with Mickey Finn, the percussion player, and I didn't realise. I remember my Auntie Paddy saying, he's really famous, you know. He's really, really famous. He's part of T-Rex. This was 1983, and I just remember he was just such a nice man. But I'd only realised in the last couple of days, I've been sitting down watching a lot of T-Rex, and Mickey Finn was really involved, wasn't he? He really was the other guy. If you weren't looking at Mark Boland, you were then looking at him. Either way, here's a guy you're going to be looking at a lot. This is Jake Brand. Now, he's a rapper. He used to have another name. He's been on the show before, but we are exclusively now playing his new single. Here he is to talk about it, and then it's just going to happen. Watch this. Hey, Jake.
1: 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Thank you very much for listening.
0: Oh, and here it is.

Jack Brand, well done. I love it. Really, really nice. I heard that over and over today. I was jogging and just did 8K. I went over to see my mum in Ashley Cross and then went and jogged from there over to the Hanworthy Bridge. Yeah, 8K that was. You're welcome. Thank you. That's all I want to hear. I just want to hear a well done sometimes, you know. Okay, I'm slow. I know.

0: Celine Dion. That's a Yagat Shah remix. Do you like that? Yagat Shah. It was spelled with a J, but you call you say Ya. Ya with the J. Yeah? Have you got that? Good. Good. Thank you very much.
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0: And I think now we do have a message from Jim, the curry lover.
2: Right, Climbing Fisher here.
0: Climbing Fisher?
2: It's nice, Jim. Anyway, oh, brilliant. How about a Climbing Fisher song? Love changes everything. Love changes everything with a curry abuna.
0: Brilliant. But I do love this song. I must say, Jim, you've never chosen a bad tune. The amazing songwriter that is Climbing Fisher. He wrote so many songs that you don't even know.

was, well, they were probably one of the first boy band R&B groups. So they were like very much like American R&B. They were from London, but the beat and the harmonies were very much copied what was going on in America. Now, rewind maybe 3 years prior, there was a band in America called High Five. They never made it in the United Kingdom, but this was huge in the United States and Latin America and Canada. But I can't help but see the production similarities. The harmonies. Listen to the chorus. They had one hit and fell apart. But I love it. I like the way

High five. Unless if you live on the Isle of Wight, then you might say high six. Ah! Think about it. Not very nice, sorry. Sorry to people living on the Isle of Wight. I do apologise. In fact, this is for the Isle of Wight right now. Perfect time to go there.

So I don't understand why Madonna didn't sing this on Sunday night at the end of the World Cup. She's got such good tunes from the 80s.

0: Madonna, Holiday. I love that song. I love that era that she did. I really don't know why she didn't do that. Did you see the halftime show that they did during the World Cup final? I mean, the songs were good that she did, but she's got such great ones from then. Anyway, be quiet about that, Alan. Keep your opinion to yourself, will you please, Alan? It's just my opinion. I tell you what, one person that's got a great voice is this lovely lady. So she's on my podcast. Her name is Angie Brown, and she had a big hit with I'm Gonna Get You with Bizarre Inc. Either way, she's on board. She's just left a message. Hello, Angie.
1: Hi, I'm Angie Brown, and you're listening to Alan Turner Ward. Da-da-da-ba-da-da-da, da-da-da-ba-da-da-da-da.

the people on the left, what bamboogie on the people on the right, boogaloo. Here's Rod Stewart with his mate Ronnie Wood doing an acoustic version of Tonight's the Night. This is gorgeous. See, they love it.

0: Thanks, Rod. Thanks, Ronnie. Thanks, Ronnie and Rod. Hey, check it out. Here's Laura.
1: Hi, Ellen. Laura here. I'm not going to tell you where I am because you already know. Natalie has asked if you could please play Reach for the Stars. Thank you.
0: She's in the kitchen. I'm telling you that right now. She's the one person doing authentically. She is having a kitchen party. Natalie.

So I got to say, at the weekend, when I was playing at the Christchurch Harbour Festival on Sunday, so I played from 11 until 4 at the Christchurch Harbour Festival, and I was in this huge beer tent, actually, but there weren't many people in there to start with, and, you know, there were a lot of kids, it was a bit of a, and there was this massive stage outside, but you know what, loads of people were outside the tent, so they could hear me, and at one point, I just saw everybody going, hands in the air and waving their hand, and I thought, wow, they really like the songs I'm playing, don't they? But weirdly, I mean, and then I thought, hang on, no, S Club were on stage and they were all reaching to the sky because they've just seen they were singing that song Reach, weren't they? Yeah, it was Joe from S Club, Joe and John S Club. So S Club 7 has actually gone down to 2. So S Club 2. In the meantime, here's TJ Jackson. This is Michael's nephew, Michael Jackson's nephew, TJ Jackson, singing his song Human Nature.

Nigel just wrote in and said, is TJ Jackson the guy that played Michael Jackson in the film? No, it wasn't. No, it wasn't TJ Jackson at all. TJ Jackson is actually Michael Jackson's nephew. However, the nephew that played him was actually Jaffa Jackson. So there, yeah. Lisa's been in touch. Hey, Alan, just listening. If you could play Choosin' Texas by Ellen Langley, really liking this modern country stuff. I'm cooking myself a prawn and chorizo pasta. Yum. I'm in the kitchen, just like Laura. Different kitchen. Chorizo and prawn. I like the sound of that. Yum.

0: Thank you, Lisa. Ella Langley, Choosing Texas. I like it too. Okay, I do love it when people have requests and I don't know the track. And I'm like, yes. Oh, good. This is fun. This is really, really fun. Are you having fun? Are you having fun? Here's someone we haven't heard from in a while. Hey, it's Susie Ann. And, you know, no change. She's done a nice lengthy voice note for us, but it's interesting. Here we go. Susie.
1: Hi, Alan, and everybody out there. It's Susie Ann here. Haven't been on the radio for a good few weeks now. So it's lovely to be back. I have missed the radio, but I have been busy working. So, as everybody knows, everybody seems to know, I love Michael Jackson, but also love my Madonna. And I've been waiting for so long for this album to drop. And finally, on the 3rd of July this year, it dropped. Her 15th studio album, Confessions, is released. Confessions 2, that is. It's a sequel to her Confessions on a Dance Floor, if you remember that one. Anyway, I've sort of listened to it for the last 3 days since it's dropped. Alan, I know you're going to absolutely love this album. Please, please, I urge you to download it. It's absolutely fantastic. There's so many tracks I could have chosen. There's two in particular, but I'm going to go for the title track, I Feel So Free. I Feel So Free. And I know, guys, you're going to be hearing a lot of this one. But I hope you remember Susie Ann chose it first and you heard it here first on the Alan Turner Award Show. So, hope you enjoy this, guys. It is a brilliant track and she is still fantastic. So, God bless everybody and enjoy this track. Love, Susie Ann.

0: eclectic. Madonna, I Feel So Free. And the album is actually at number one in the charts, I believe, at the moment on iTunes and Apple Music. Now, who have we got? Who have we got? I'll give you a clue here.
1: Auntie Jan on the ATW show. Where has she travelled and who has she met? Here's Auntie Jan.
0: There you go. It's Auntie Jan, of course.
2: Hello, Alan. It's Auntie Jan here. Well, what have I done this week? Where have I been? Who have I met? Well, this week I went up to Upton-upon-Severn, a town in Worcester. And it's a very pretty little town with the River Severn at the bottom of the street, where there's all these little pubs and places to eat and little shops. It's a lovely place. And this weekend there was a blues festival there, where all the best blues bands and singers from the up and down the country go for this weekend. And it was amazing, I have to say. The songs, the singing, the bands, all brilliant. And so many cool-looking men there. I've never seen so many cool-looking men in one place, I have to say. But that's by the by. I saw this singer, Emma Wilson. She was amazing live. And she does this song called Spoonful. And I think she's got an album out of the same name. So if you can find the song Spoonful that she sings and play that for me, that would be great, Alan. And thanks very much. See you soon. Bye.

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Come on, let's have a party. Oh, I've said it before, but he sounds good, that guy. Okay, we've still got 30 minutes left of the show. Where has an hour and a half just gone? Honestly, seriously, I'm like, wow. Now, this is a beautiful remix of Michael McDonald's Sweet Sensation.

Okay, we've got a young lady called Cara coming onto the show very shortly. She's got a ridiculous amount of followers on TikTok. I'm really excited to have her on the show. She's only 16. She's in with her dad.

0: 20 minutes left of the show. And it's a great pleasure. I met this gentleman at the Inn in the Park, actually, last week. This is how random this is. And he was really interesting. His name's Pat. And he starts telling me about his daughter, his 16-year-old daughter. And she's on TikTok. And, you know, she's got over 300 zillion followers, something like that.
1: Thank you.
0: Yeah. Either way, I said, we'll bring her on the show. And then I started following her too. And I'm like, my gosh. She's 16 years old. Her name is Kayla.
1: Kyra.
0: Yeah, epic fail. That was a good way to start the interview. And Pat, her dad, you're here as well. How are you, Pat?
2: Absolutely fine, thank you.
0: Yeah, thank you so much. And is it Ozzy? Is your mum?
1: Ozai.
0: Oh, is that? Yeah, we're doing really well here.
1: Yeah.
0: Really well with the names. Absolutely. But so, is she the agent or is Pat the agent? Both.
2: It's a bit of both, yeah.
0: Yeah.
2: And so, we met at the pub. You know, got chatting.
0: Yeah.
2: And now Kyra's on 80,000 followers.
0: You're on 80,000.
1: Yeah, on TikTok.
0: When did you start doing TikTok?
1: Right. Okay. Long-winded, but I'm going to try and sample it.
0: This is your time. This is your time.
1: Basically, I had like a bajillion accounts growing up. Like, I was in year 5 and I made an account and I was posting in that. But the account that
0: I have
1: right now.
0: What age would you be when you were year 5? What's that?
1: 10.
0: 10?
1: Yeah.
0: You were posting at the age of 10?
1: Yeah.
0: Oh my gosh, okay. And you were allowing that, Pat?
2: I think we didn't realise it at
0: first. Yeah, because my niece was doing it and it got taken away from her.
1: Ooh.
0: Yeah, my sister, fun sponge. Yeah. Go on. So anyway.
1: Yeah, and the account that I've got right now, I started that in very late February, early March-ish.
0: This year?
1: So, yeah.
0: And you've already got 300,000 followers?
1: Oh, no, not 300,000 yet. I got 80,000 on TikTok and then 90-something thousand on Snapchat.
0: But that's still brilliant.
1: Thank you.
0: Since February?
1: Yeah.
0: How? What's the secret?
1: I'm going to be so real. I've actually never gotten followers as quickly. I don't know what happened. I think I just posted more videos, like, talking to the camera, and people just kind of liked that, I think. Some people hate it. Some people are like, oh, what? No. But I'm like, I don't care. I'm going to post because I want to post. If you don't like it, then you can scroll off the video. Do you know what I mean?
0: I know. But actually, sometimes when people don't like you, the great thing is that leaves the momentum for the people that do like you to stand up for you. And sometimes it's quite good when they're arguing with each other, isn't it?
1: It's pretty funny.
0: Do you just let it happen?
1: Yeah, I just kind of let it happen. But if it gets like too out of hand, I'm like, guys, okay, let's just like take a step back. Breathe and be zen, you know?
0: Be zen. 16-year-old zen. So tell us quickly, what do you post about? What was your first post about in February?
1: It was, if you use any of these emojis, I will block you.
0: That's all it was?
1: Yeah. And then I was joking, obviously. It was a joke. I wasn't actually block anyone.
0: Yeah, okay.
1: Yeah.
0: And then suddenly, how many did that get? How many hits?
1: I think that got like 150,000 views.
0: Just like that?
1: Yeah.
0: Just like that, from that. And how long was the video?
1: A bit under a minute, probably like 40 seconds.
0: Amazing.
1: 50 seconds. Yeah, thank you.
0: Do you realise the effort that I put into my TikTok videos? And on average, I get probably 1,200.
1: You're right. You'll get your views.
0: Do you reckon it will just suddenly one day, one will go viral and that's how it works?
1: Yes, we will manifest it. We'll manifest it.
0: Yeah, you've obviously got that bit down, don't you? So you're a singer as well, correct?
1: Yeah.
0: Do you sing on TikTok?
1: Not really on TikTok, but like I'm going to start making my own music and putting it on there and hopefully something will happen with that. So,
0: Well, you're obviously a very good communicator and you're very good on your TikTok. So what do you generally post about? What's the main topic? Or is there one main topic?
1: I would say a main topic is like get rid of me's, and then I would say like some sort of relatable thing, like things that I find annoying, or like, if you do these things, you're a pick me. And people usually relate to it. Sometimes they won't, and that's okay. Everyone's got different opinions.
0: So would you say relatability is the most important thing of all, really?
1: Yeah, I think so.
0: Wow, interesting stuff. Right, I'm going to play Carrie Underwood, Blown Away. Why am I playing this for you?
1: It's like one of the first songs I ever listened to when I was younger, and kind of what got me into music in general, to be fair.
0: Okay, so are you going to be singing this style of music?
1: Oh, no. What I'll be saying is more like Adela, not Adele, Adela.
0: Adela.
1: Yeah, and Tate McRae, Ariana Grande, that more poppy kind of stuff.
0: I prefer Carrie Underwood to Adele.
1: Really?
0: I'm going to throw that out there. It's just a bit more positive.
1: Yeah, I don't really listen to Adele. I mean, she's amazing.
0: So why are you trying to do music like Adele?
1: No, Adele.
0: Oh, sorry.
1: She's different, yeah.
0: Oh, sorry, yeah. I got it mixed up. Oh my gosh, I sound over. Adele, sorry, yes. I thought you meant I'm more into the Adele style of music.
1: Oh, no.
0: Meaning Adele style. Anyway, let's just play the song, shall we? Either way, thank you very much for coming on board. We'll ask you another question in a second. Yeah. Okay, here we go.

0: Carrie Underwood, Blown Away. I this is so depressing, but I've just spoken to Kayla.
1: Kyra.
0: And she doesn't even remember when Carrie Underwood was winning American Idol. She wasn't even born.
1: No.
0: Can you believe that? That's crazy. But your music's not going to be like that then?
1: No, it's going to be more of the pop side, more Adele.
0: Okay, Adele. Yeah, Adele. Do you like a bit more Hendrix, don't you, Pat?
2: That's right. I'm from the old school.
0: From the old school. So your first... Tell us about that, the guitar thing that you were just telling me about in Nashville.
2: Okay, yeah. The reason that Kyra got into Carrie Underwood is because I'm a guitar player and there's loads of amazing guitar players in Nashville.
0: Yeah, and they really are. Did you go out there?
2: I haven't been. That's one of my bucket list things.
0: Yeah, so, I think it's on mine as well. Are you an Elvis fan?
2: Yeah. Early Elvis.
0: Early Elvis.
2: Absolutely.
0: Not so much 1977 Elvis.
2: Not so much, no. The Scotty Moore stuff, another great player.
0: Agreed. And the slap bass.
2: Indeed, yes.
0: Yeah, definitely. Okay, we're going to play All Along the Watchtower. Why are we playing this song for you?
2: Because it's perhaps the best cover version ever done. You know, Bob Dylan wrote it originally, and Hendrix just reinvented it.
0: And do you think you might do a cover of it? What do you reckon?
1: I've never heard the song.
0: You've never heard the song? Your dad hasn't played this to you?
1: Maybe. Maybe I just don't know the title. I don't know.
0: Wouldn't be a stupid idea, would it?
2: It wouldn't be, but you'll probably recognise it when it's...
0: Yeah, here we go.

0: Okay, so I'm still here with Kyla. Yeah, I'd say.
1: Definitely my name, guys.
0: Yes, definitely. Tell us how we can follow you.
1: You can look. My dad's covering up on my phone.
0: He's covering up your phone?
1: So there offended. Sorry.
0: What do you mean he's covering up? What's he doing?
1: We are recording the show and we're going to post pictures, not pictures, videos of it on my social media to promote you. We're going to promote you.
0: Yeah, promote me.
1: Yeah. That's what we're going
0: to
1: do.
0: Are most of your followers your age, though?
1: I actually don't know. I like to think that they are, but I've met some of my followers in real life, actually.
0: Have you? Do you get stopped in the street?
1: I have a couple of times, and it's really sweet because they're always really excited. They're like, "Oh my god, Kyra, it's so cute."
0: Do you know where they are a lot of the time, though? Do they say, "Hey, I'm in Japan watching you," or "I'm Germany watching you," or "I'm something like that"?
1: Actually, I've been stopped walking out of school quite a few times.
0: Really?
1: Yeah, and it's been these like kids who go to a primary school just quite nearby in like year five, year six. So they're pretty young, but like they're so sweet that it's like.
0: Isn't that weird? So Pat, isn't this strange? Because in our era, if you were getting that much, in essence, publicity from media, you'd have like a crew around you, wouldn't you? Really? So do you worry a little bit with that? Because obviously she's 16, leaving school, and you know, people knowing who she is. I mean, it's quite a vulnerable situation, isn't it?
2: It is potentially like that, absolutely. But you know, we are keeping an eye on her, you know, trying to be as responsible towards Kyra as much as possible, you know, but in that sense, I think any child is potentially in danger nowadays, you know, and you have to balance the freedom with that you give them with the safety.
0: Yeah, okay. Once again, what's your full name for TikTok?
1: So on TikTok, I'm Kyra Salee.
0: But Kyra Salee, spell it for us.
1: K-A-Y-R-A.
0: Okay.
1: S-E-L-I-I.
0: Okay. And let's get you some more followers. That'll do, wouldn't it? Yeah. And there'll be a video of us. Yeah, I'm on it. Hi. Just waved. Guys, thank you so much for popping in. We'll get you back once you've released that song.
1: Yeah.
0: Does that sound good?
1: Yeah.
0: In the meantime, my buddy Humph, he's just been in touch. You'll be able to relate to this, Pat, what he's talking about. But Kyra, you probably won't, but nevertheless, pretend you are. Yeah. Just... All right, here we go. Here's Humph.
3: Alan, it's Mr. Humph here. Following the sad, sad passing of Jason Donovan's father, who I always remember as Doug Willis of Neighbours, true, true legend, I thought I'd go along the theme of Neighbours' best hits. Now, I couldn't endure you to the Stefan Dennis, "Don't it make you feel good" song. I thought I couldn't play that one. So wondered whether you could either play Johnny and Denise, especially for you, you know, Johnny Vaughan and Denise Van Outen, or even better, Craig McLaughlin, Mona. Now Mona, I remember going to Woolworths and buying that on single. Absolute great tune from back in the day. Anyway, enjoy your Tuesday, enjoy the rest of the week, enjoy the sunshine. This is Humph signing out. Take care, guys.
0: Bye-bye. Last song of the night. Thank you, Kyra. Thank you, Pat.
1: Thank you for having me on. It's been really fun.
0: It's been an honour. God bless you.
1: Thank you.
0: See you in a month.
1: I'll be back soon. Yeah.
0: See you in a month.

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1: This is The Reality. And a very special hello again. Welcome to The Reality. It's really good to be with you once again. The Reality is a half-hour talk show talking about the reality of life that we find in Jesus Christ. My name's Dudley Anderson, and it's really good to be with you. I'd love to hear from you. If you've got a story to tell of what God has done in your life, do write to me by email, dudley@surereality.net. Today on The Reality, we feature The Reality Bible Special. It's my pleasure today to share with you the Word of God. God's Word is so powerful. God's Word is so wonderful. God's Word is so important for us to believe in and to live by. It could be today that you've, well, never read the Bible. May I encourage you to get into it. Give it a go. Get into the Word of God and get the Word of God into you. The Bible is God's authoritative, literal word to us. Listen, 2 Timothy 3 verse 16. All Scripture is given and inspired by God and is profitable for doctrine, for reproof, correction, and for instruction in righteousness. And God's Word is our guide in life. Psalm 119 verse 105. Your Word is a lamp to my feet and a light to my path. Today on The Reality Bible Special, I'll be focusing on Hebrews chapter 12, verses 1 to 3, Galatians chapter 5, verses 16 to 26, and Philippians chapter 2, verses 1 to 11.
2: Don't grow faint-hearted, but fix your eyes on Jesus, the author and the perfecter of your faith. What an example of faith. Let us hold on to that in Jesus' name. So the first thought we have this morning is, look to Jesus, the foundation of your faith. But I say, walk by the Spirit, and you will not gratify the desires of the flesh. Therefore, to walk in the Spirit, we have to fix our eyes on Christ. We need to become fixated with Jesus, because I walk by faith in the Holy Spirit. Come on, we can know these things, church, if we fix our eyes on Jesus.
1: In the Reality Bible Special today, we're talking about being fixated with Jesus. Today's The Reality was recorded in front of a live audience.
2: I want to be fixated with Christ and His purposes in my life. I want to be fixated with Jesus. And everything in my life falls in line behind Jesus. Because if Jesus is first, I know everything else in my life, my family, my marriage, my calling, my ministry, your career, your business, everything else in your life will fall in place and will be in the right place and will be, listen, blessed and prosperous. Because Jesus said, seek first the kingdom of God and His righteousness, and then all these things will be given to you as well. Pressed down, shaken together, and running over will flow into your lap. If you put Jesus first, if you put the Lord God Almighty first in your life, get fixated with Jesus. Come on, church. I'm preaching already, and I've only just given you the heading. Fixated with Jesus. Fix your eyes on Jesus, the author of your faith. Amen.
3: Come on.
2: Let's get absorbed with. I looked up synonyms for the words fixated. Let's get absorbed with Jesus. Let's get engrossed with Jesus. Let's get obsessed with Jesus. Let's get, listen, fanatical about Jesus and serve Him in the faith that He represents.
3: Hallelujah.
2: So let's look at Jesus, the foundation of our faith. Hebrews chapter 11 in the Bible is called the Hall of Faith. It lists a whole bunch of people who by faith believed God's promises, even though most of them never saw the fulfillment or the promises of God. Nevertheless, they believed in God. Because Hebrews chapter 11, verse 1 starts out and says, faith is the confidence in things, can I hear you?
3: Hoped for,
2: being sure of things not yet seen. That's what faith is, having confidence that God will do what He has promised, even if I don't see them happen. So, the whole of Hebrews 11, go and study it. Study the lives of the people discussed in Hebrews chapter 11. Talks about these men who have stepped out in faith, though they did not see the fulfillment of the promises of God. Nevertheless, they went out in the confidence of things hoped for. See, God has got plans for our lives. God's got a plan and a promise for your life and for my life to seek His kingdom and to fulfill His callings in your life. We have many hopes and we have many dreams, but it will take faith. faith to realize these dreams and these hopes that God has placed upon us. Amen. Like the hall of faith, the man in that listing, we have to have confidence that God will do what he has promised to do. See, the enemy will try and steal your hopes and your dreams and your aspirations, and he will try and undermine God's plans for your life. I know the plan I have for you, says the Lord, but the devil knows the plans he has for you too. And old Lucifer is there trying to strip the carpet out from under you. But I tell you what, he's a fallen foe. The Bible says, greater is he, God, who is in me, than he who is in the world. It says in the scripture, I have overcome all the power of the enemy. By the blood of the Lamb I've overcome him, and the word of my testimony. Satan is a defeated foe. Jesus made a public spectacle, a show. He made a laughing stock of Satan at Calvary. He triumphed over the devil in his humility on the cross, and Satan failed. Satan's plans for your life will fail if you keep your eyes fixed on who? Jesus, who is the author and perfecter of your faith. Your faith stems from the word of Christ. Faith comes by hearing, and hearing by the message of Christ. It is Christ, it is Jesus, who is the example of our faith and is the one that instigates and motivates and empowers our faith. So we've got to get our eyes off of those circumstances, off of the politics. We've got to take our eyes off of the economy of our nation, take the eyes off of the difficulties in your career, in your future. Take your eyes off of your loss and your pain and fix them on Jesus, who is the perfecter, the example of faith. Listen, turn with me to Hebrews chapter 12, reading from verse 1. Therefore, since we are surrounded by so great a cloud of witnesses, this is coming right off the back of Hebrews chapter 11, the whole list of those great men who fixed their eyes on God's purposes and plans. Therefore, because we're surrounded by these witnesses, let us also lay aside every weight and sin which clings so easily, and let us run with endurance the race set out before us. Then it says in verse 2, looking to Jesus. Other translations say, fixing your eyes on Jesus. Fixing our eyes on Jesus, becoming fixated with Christ, the founder and the perfecter of our faith, who for the joy set before him endured the cross, despising its shame, and went on and was seated at the right hand of the throne of God. Amen. Jesus looked through the cross. He didn't look at it. He looked through it. I'm going to do a little demonstration. Come on, Grizz, stand up for a minute. I promise you I won't hurt you.
3: Yeah, they've said that before.
2: I was in the police force, and I was taught to box. I'm absolutely useless at boxing. I was nearly knocked out during my training. Come here. I was taught this. So when you're boxing, when a boxer boxes, he doesn't aim at the nose and punch the nose. Just stand there, that's fine. I won't hurt you. He doesn't punch the nose. He aims behind the head. Listen to me. He doesn't look at the face. He looks beyond the face. And he punches over here. He punches over there. And by the time his fist hits that face, it's got full power and full authority and will cause a knockout. Thank you, my honorable, beautiful assistant. So, Jesus looked beyond the cross. He punched beyond the cross. And he didn't look at it. He looked beyond the cross and he scorned its shame. Can you imagine Jesus in Gethsemane? The pain. He was under such stress that the capillaries in his skin were bursting and he was bleeding from his face. He's crying out to God. Why? Because he knew exactly what was going to happen to him. It was prophesied. And he is God. He knows. He knew he was going to be A, killed severely, horribly tortured to death. B, separated. The human man Jesus was going to be separated from God's glory because sin would be put upon him. And that was prophesied too. And Jesus said, my God, why have you forsaken me? He was quoting from Psalm 22. Okay. Jesus knew this in Gethsemane. But in Gethsemane, I can imagine him sitting there. He was there for hours. We know he was there for a long time. We only have a very short account of his prayer because the people writing the account were falling asleep. They couldn't hear what he was praying. But Jesus was there for hours and he was crying out. He was travailing before God. Oh, Abba, Father, take it away from me. I don't know if I can do this. Remember, Jesus was as much human as you and I are. At that moment, his humanity was coming to fore. But then suddenly, in an instant, his divinity comes to the fore and he says, but not my will, your will be done. At that moment, I can imagine Jesus stands up, dusts himself off. He says, I'm going to look through this thing. I'm going to look beyond it because I know I'm seated at the right hand of God in glory. Hallelujah. That, folks, is the example of your and my faith. Let's look beyond the circumstances we face and say, Jesus reigns. Let's lay hold of the promises that God has given us and be fixated with God and His Word. And we say, yes, Lord, I know that I can endure these things. I'm going to have the tenacity of Isaac when he kept redigging those wells. And I'm going to go on in Jesus' name and lay claim to this ground. I'm going to lay claim to the prosperity of God. I'm going to lay claim to the healing that God has promised me. I'm going to lay claim to the move of the Holy Spirit in my town. I'm going to lay claim to miracles and outpouring. I'm going to lay claim to the blessings of God because He's promised it. And He who promised, ladies and gentlemen, He's faithful. He will do it. Jesus! Praise God. Verse 3 says of Hebrews chapter 12, consider Him who endured from sinners such hostility against Himself so that you may not grow weary or faint-hearted. Don't grow faint-hearted, but fix your eyes on Jesus, the author and the perfecter of your faith. Okay? Because God's got a plan for you. And the example of Jesus in Gethsemane, the example of Jesus on the cross. And remember, we're talking about God incarnate, the creator of the universe. It says in the Bible that Jesus is the Word of God. And He, Jesus, this person on the cross, created the universe. And He's hanging on the cross and some little imp comes past and says, oi, if He is the Son of God, let Him come down. Imagine the temptation. Watch this space, boy. Pow! Did He do that? No. He stayed there in His humility and in His purpose because He looked beyond the cross and He saw Himself in glory. Hallelujah. What an example. What an example of faith. Let us hold on to that in Jesus' name. So the first thought we have this morning is look to Jesus, the foundation of your faith. Secondly, let's live by the Holy Spirit. You see, if Jesus didn't die, if He didn't rise again and then ascend into heaven, He wouldn't have made possible for us to experience the outpouring of the Holy Spirit. Okay, in the Old Testament, the Holy Spirit was given out sporadically on individuals as God purposed for special functions like King David, like Solomon, like Samson. They were filled with the Holy Spirit. Only one or two people in history in the Old Testament experienced the power of God's Holy Spirit for a specific purpose. Okay? But in the New Testament, after Jesus ascends into heaven, He says, He promises His disciples, stay in Jerusalem, guys. In a little while, you will receive power from on high and you will be baptized in the Holy Spirit. And that was a fulfillment of the prophecy in Joel chapter 2. And the Holy Spirit was poured out on all flesh. My favorite big little word in the English language, all. It's only three letters, but it means so much, doesn't it? All flesh. Every believer. Because of the death, resurrection, and ascension of Christ, every one of us in this room have the privileged access to the fullness and the baptism of Holy Spirit.
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1: Thank you so much for joining us. This is The Reality. If you've just tuned in, it's really good to have your company. My name's Dudley Anderson. Today on The Reality, we're featuring The Reality Bible Special, Getting into the Word of God. We're talking about being fixated with Jesus. So far, we've looked at Hebrews chapter 12, verses 1 to 3. Jesus knew that He would rise again, victorious over sin, Satan, and death, after He was crucified. Yet, in Gethsemane, all He could see ahead of Him was the cross. So, He fixed His gaze not on the cross, but on the resurrection beyond the cross. We're exhorted to fix our eyes on Jesus and follow His example of faith. Being fixated with Jesus. Not only did Jesus die and reconcile us to God by his death, but he opened the way for you and me to come into fellowship, to know the intimacy of the Holy Spirit. So let's pick up our chat once again by looking at Galatians chapter 5 from verse 16 to 26, and then Philippians chapter 2 verses 1 to 11, and discuss how we can experience the fullness of God's Holy Spirit when we become fixated with Jesus. Turn with me to Galatians chapter 5. But I say, walk by the Spirit, and you will not gratify the desires of the flesh. For the desires of the flesh are against the Spirit, and the desires of the Spirit are against the flesh. For these are opposed to each other, to keep you from doing the things that you want to do. But if you are led by the Spirit, you are no longer under law. Verse 19, now the works of the flesh are evident, and in typical Pauline style, Paul, who wrote this, he starts listing this long list. So let's read it. This is the fruit of the flesh. Sexual immorality. God help us. Let's guard our hearts. Impurity. Sensuality. Idolatry. Sorcery. Enmity. Strife. Jealousy. Anger, rivalries, dissensions, and divisions. This is so rife in the church. Verse 21, envy, drunkenness, orgies, and the like. Sometimes I turn television on and I think, dear Lord, what is happening to our society? You know, we've been so desensitized. He says, I warned you as I warned you before, that those who do such things will not inherit the kingdom of God. I know that I can find myself in at least one or two of those fruit of the flesh. If I do those things, Scripture says I won't go to heaven. Plain and simple. What to do? Confess it. Admit to it. And Scripture says if you confess it, with true intent in your heart to never do it again, that's repentance, then he who is faithful and just will forgive you and wipe it away. Yes. So I thank God that even though some of us might find ourselves in that list, there is a way out by confessing our sin, and God is faithful to forgive us. Thank you, Jesus, for that word. Verse 22, but the fruit of the Spirit is, can you name them with me? Love, joy, peace, patience, kindness, goodness, faithfulness, gentleness, self-control, or control of self. I like to call it control of self. Reason being is all these fruit of the Spirit, these nine fruit that Paul lists, I can't do them as much as I find myself in the other list. In this list, I find myself, I can't do them all. I might be patient sometimes, might have a bit of love sometimes, and be joyful sometimes, but all of them, all the time? Don't know about you, sweetheart, but I can't do that. I just haven't got the natural inclination. I'm a man. Therefore, it's called the fruit of the capital S Spirit. Not the fruit of your spirit, the fruit of the Holy Spirit. Yeah. These fruit are supernaturally endowed. And so we say, God, I'm sorry for my impatience today. Fill me with your patience. Lord, I'm sorry for my lack of control. Come and be the control of myself. My emotions and my physical body. Come and control me. And so to submit to God and to be led by the Spirit, that's what we're talking about. Walking by the Spirit is to walk by the supernatural power of God to do these things, because you can't do them on your own in your natural flesh, because the fruit of the flesh is corrupt. The fruit of the Spirit is renewed by the blood of Jesus. Come on, church, can you see that? Can you believe that? Verse 25, if we live by the Spirit, let us walk by the Spirit. Let us not become conceited, provoking one another, or envying one another. Elsewhere, the Scripture says, we walk by faith and not by sight. So when you're walking by the Spirit, you're walking in faith, the faith we spoke of that came from Jesus. Therefore, to walk in the Spirit, we have to fix our eyes on Christ. We need to become fixated with Jesus. Not fixated with our own abilities or inabilities, or fixated with the flesh, or fixated with any of those
5: horrible things that Paul lists there. I'm not even going to become fixated with the fruit of the Spirit, trying to be patient, trying to be kind. I'm going to be fixated with who? Jesus. Because from Jesus comes faith. And by faith I walk, not by sight, by faith I walk, and I walk therefore in the Spirit, because I walk by faith in the Holy Spirit. Come on. Hallelujah. We can know these things, church, if we fix our eyes on Jesus. Hallelujah. Last thought. Turn with me now to Philippians chapter 2. I've headed this. Have the same mindset as Christ. Remember, we're talking about being fixated with Jesus. Philippians 2, verse 1. So if there is any encouragement in Christ, any comfort from love, any participation of in the Spirit, with a capital S, Holy Spirit, any affection and sympathy, complete my joy by being of the same mind, having the same love, being in full accord and of one mind. Now, in the context of this whole scripture, I believe the scripture is talking about having the same mind as Christ. All right, we'll see that in just a minute. But in this, it implies that as we as Christians go about our Christian work and daily living, we need to be in the same mind as one another. We need to be like-minded. And we can only be like-minded if we know the Holy Spirit. If you have the same Spirit in you that I have in me, then your mind is going to think what my mind is thinking. And God will work out in your life, okay, if you live by the Spirit and keep your eyes fixed upon Jesus. Verse 3, do nothing out of self, nothing from rivalry or conceit, but in humility count others more significant than yourselves. Do nothing out of rivalry or conceit. Some translations say, do nothing out of selfish ambition. In James chapter 3, it says selfish ambition causes discord and disarray. Let's not do these things. Let's fix our eyes on Jesus. Because if I'm looking to Jesus, folks, I know I'm going to do the right thing. I know I'm going to treat you right if I'm looking to Jesus. Because I'm not looking to me and my selfish ambition and my selfish thoughts. I'm looking to Jesus. I'm not doing it out of rivalry or conceit. But in humility, count others more significant than yourselves. Let each of you look not only to his own interests, but to the interests of others too. That's pretty self-explanatory, isn't it? But how do we do this? How do I make this happen? Because every one of us, let's be honest, every one of us has a little part inside that says, what's in it for me? What can I get out of this? It's called the flesh. It's called the ego. You know, we are driven by ego in the society in which we live. We live in an egocentric, egotistical generation. Self-consumed generation. Come on. Therefore, looking not to our own interests, but the interests of others. How? By fixing our eyes on the one who gave his life, who surrendered his life and his ego and his opinions and his attitudes and his whole prospect of success on earth. He surrendered it for the sake of the cross to make you and me right before God. Come on, that's humility. That's submission. Hey? I know this is a hard word, but take it. Take it. Let us therefore fix on Jesus, not on the flesh. And you stop and you think, how can I do all these things? Well, you can't. I just said you can't. Because I can't. Not the body, not in the flesh, but in the Spirit. Amen. The Holy Spirit who's poured out on all flesh because Jesus died and rose again and ascended into heaven. And through faith in Christ, we can do these things, folks. We can think of our neighbors more importantly than ourselves. We can crucify the flesh and the ego and lay it down for the sake of our loved ones or our neighbor. Come on. We can do these things in Jesus' name. Verse 5, having this mind among yourselves, which is yours in Christ Jesus, that is the same mindset as Jesus. I want the same mindset as Christ. Who? Listen. Verse 6, though he was in the form of God, did not count equality with God something to be grasped, but made himself nothing, taking on the form of a servant, being born in the likeness of men, and being found in human form, he humbled himself and became obedient to the point of death, even death on the cross. Therefore, God has highly exalted him and bestowed on him the name that is above every name, so that at the name of Jesus every knee will bow in heaven and on earth and under the earth, and every tongue confess that Jesus Christ is Lord to the glory of God the Father. Amen, church. You can say amen to that. Come on. You see, Jesus humbled himself. Jesus went through that process. He submitted to God. He was, he is the Holy Spirit, Father, Son, and Spirit. He is one God. But nevertheless, the man Jesus was filled with the Holy Spirit. He was walking by the Spirit. He wasn't walking by the flesh, because he'd surrendered his flesh in the wilderness when he was tempted by the devil for 40 days and 40 nights. And Jesus was walking in the Holy Spirit. And therefore, he humbled himself to do the purposes of God, and God exalted him. It says in James, if we humble ourselves before the Lord, he will exalt us. Come on, let's be honest. We all want to get over this. We all want to have a point of exaltation, don't we? We all want to get to a point where we're happy and things are good. And ultimately, when we go to heaven, we're going to find that. But even here on earth, in order to know God's exaltation, God lifting us up, we have to first humble ourselves. We're talking about fixing our eyes on Jesus, being fixated with Christ. There it says, our attitude should be the same as that, as Christ, who was God in the flesh, yet humbled himself in obedience to the cross. That's our attitude. We need to have that attitude before God. It's a crucifying of the flesh. Galatians 2:20, I've crucified with Christ. It is no longer I who live, but Christ lives in me. Then it says, but the life I live in the flesh, I live by faith in the Son of God, who loved me and gave himself up for me. So when I just lay that flesh down, when I crucify myself and I get rid of these negative emotions, when I rebuke the old life and I say, get behind me, Satan, when I lay down my ego and I say, come Holy Spirit and fill me with God's purposes, I know that I'm fixing my eyes on Jesus. I know that I'm looking to Christ, who did the same thing on earth. I know that he's my example. I know that I'm fixing my mind on things above and not on things of the earth. And if I do that, I know that he will exalt me and he will lift me up to his purposes. I'm getting a little excited this morning. Good. Yes? Sorry, I tend to do this. So, God's got a plan for us, church. This is what I'm trying to say this morning. And Jesus wants us as Christians, individuals, as much as a body of Christ, to get out there and get the job done. God's got a plan for you. God's got a blessing for you. He's got healing, he's got success, he's got prosperity, all those things for you. But if you keep looking to yourself, you will never realize it. We've got to look to Jesus. We've got to get our minds fixed on Jesus. Hallelujah. We've got to say, come on, Lord, do what you want to do in my life. Because if you do what you want to do, I know I'm going to be blessed. It is the blessing of the Lord that brings riches, the psalm says, and he adds no trouble to it. Jesus is our author and he is our perfecter. Jesus. He is more beautiful than anything in creation, folks. Let's get fixated with Jesus.
3: Amen.
5: 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Tell you what, being a Christian is a beautiful thing.
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2: I'm wondering how many of us would testify to the fact that at some point in your life, in the past, you have faced an impossible situation. And you looked at that situation and you said, "It's impossible. There is no way out of this." And then you look back a little while later, and by God's grace and His power and His strength, you have crossed that river of impossibility. And then you look back and you say, "God did it." How many of you remember that exam that you thought you'll never pass? Or that loss that you thought you could never get over? Or that illness that you thought you'll never be able to overcome? Or that betrayal from which you thought you will never be able to recover? Or that deep anguish that you thought is going to undo you? Or that family crisis that you thought is going to crush you and crush everything that is near and dear to you? Or the swirling water of the river of false criticism and false accusations that you thought they're about to drown you and destroy you, but then God came into your life and supernaturally got you across the swirling waters? The rivers of impossibilities in our lives can do one of two things. They can either destroy us or they can strengthen us. Some people, of course, break under the strain. But then there are others who would say, "This is God's opportunity to manifest His power in my life." Some people drown in these rivers of impossibilities, but others see them as means by which they can swim upstream. Some people cave to these rivers of impossibilities, but then others say, "What a great opportunity for me to witness to the power of God working in my life. What a great opportunity to tell my coworkers and my neighbors and my friends and my schoolmates about the power of God working in me." It is often said that the difference between a live wire and a dead one is the connection. And those who see the rivers of impossibilities as God's opportunity to do great and mighty things are the very people whom God is pleased to use mightily in their lives. But there's something else I want to tell you about these rivers of impossibilities. That they often are used by Satan as an opportunity to silence us, to silence our witness, silence us from testifying to the forgiveness of God and the grace of God and the power of God that is working in our life. Satan can use these rivers of impossibilities to turn us inward instead of anticipating the power of God that is going to work in us. God wants you to cross these rivers so that you can testify to everyone who would listen to the power of God, to your fellow students, and to the co-workers about the work of God in your life. Now, there are three very important things that you're going to notice here in the book of Joshua, chapter 3. Please turn to it in your Bible and follow with me. Three things that you must understand and three principles that you must follow. First, you see there is a commissioning, verses 1 to 4. Secondly, there is the consecration, verses 5 to 13. And thirdly, there is the completion, verses 14 to 17. As soon as Joshua heard from those two guys who went behind enemy's camp into the enemy's territory, as soon as he heard that the people are terrified, he immediately commissioned the people to cross over into the river of impossibility. And the reason I'm calling it the river of impossibility is this. Is the time in which God chose to let his people cross over. You see, this was the month of Nisan. That is March, April period of time. For if it was any other time, the cynics would have said, oh, well, they could have just swum across. But at this time of the year, it was the time when all the snow was melting over on top of Mount Hermon. And the river is the most treacherous of all 12 months of the year. This was the most difficult time to even dream of crossing the River Jordan. Because not only it is treacherous, but the current would move so fast that it would sweep anybody who would attempt to cross it at that period of time. And people avoided going anywhere near the river at that time. And I can only imagine some of these folks looking at this river of impossibility. And they would say, you want us to do what? Are you crazy? Why couldn't you wait till summer? Why couldn't we not wait for some other time? Why couldn't we just wait for a time when the circumstances are easier? Oh, beloved, listen to me. When you are facing your river of impossibility, your biggest temptation is to forget your commissioning by God to be his missionary in your workplace. God's commissioning of you to be his apostle in your school. God's commissioning of you to be his minister in your neighborhood and with your environment, wherever you may be. You are tempted to say, man, I've got my fair share of problems. This is not a very good time. I can't witness for God right now. This is not a good time right now. The circumstances are not convenient right now. The circumstances are not conducive right now. I need to wait for a little bit. But listen to me. You know, God anticipated the Israelites' fear. He anticipated their doubt. He anticipated their dread. He anticipated all of that as just as he anticipates your fear and your doubt and your dread. And so he commands Joshua to send the priests first with the Ark of the Covenant on their shoulders. Now remember, God commanded Moses to get that box. And in it there is the Ten Commandments. In it there is the jar full of the manna to remind them of God's provision. In it there was a staff. But above all, the Ark of the Covenant symbolized the presence of God amidst of his people. Above all, it reminded every time they had the covenant, they had victory. This ark represented the presence of God. And as if God is saying to them, listen to me, as if God is saying to them, look, I'm going to go ahead of you. I'm going to prepare the way for you. I'm going to show you what my presence means and want to show you my presence is all about. I'm going to guide your way. I am going to lead your way. What a great God we have. What a great God we have. He knew that they were going to unfamiliar territories. He knew that they were going to unknown places. He knew that they were going to enemy-held territories. He knew that they did not know which direction to go. He knew that they were timid and they were hesitant and they were doubting. And so he said, I am going way ahead of you, 3,000 feet to be exact, ahead of you. I know some of you have said to me as I began this series of messages of challenging you to be an apostle at your workplace. Some of you said, you know, the problem is we feel inadequate. We feel fearful. We feel apprehensive. Beloved, listen to me. What you need to know is this. Whenever you face a river of impossibility in your life, you must be able to hear the voice of God saying to you, don't be afraid because I'm going ahead of you. Don't be terrified, for I will make a way for you. Don't fret, for I will be way in front of you. Be strong, be courageous, just follow me. First there was the commissioning. Then there's the consecration. Verses 5 to 13 of Joshua chapter 3. When the day of the crossing of the river came, that river of impossibility, Joshua did not say, now, boys, now I want you to start sharpening your sword or your spears. He did not say that. Now, boys, I want you to start polishing your shields. You've got to be ready for the battle. He did not say, now, boys, I want you to gear yourself up for battle as they used to. He said, he never said, now, how many of you can swim? No. He said, consecrate yourself. Why? Oh, listen to me. The battle that is a spiritual battle requires God's supernatural power. It is a battle that is in the human impossibility. And in order to receive victory in the spiritual battle, to receive victory crossing the river of your impossibility, what is required is not strategy. What is required is not techniques. What is required is not clever thinking. What is required is not 10-year study plan. What is required is not outfoxing your opponent or outfoxing your enemies. No. He said, for spiritual victory over the rivers of impossibilities, what is required is consecration. What is required is surrendering to the will of God in your life. What is required is being set aside for God. What is required is walking blameless before God. What is required is the anticipation of what God is going to do or can do for you. It is required not half-hearted commitment. Often the rivers of impossibilities in your life and in mine are God's opportunity for each of us, for Him to act on our behalf. But they're also supposed to bring us closer walk with God. They are supposed to bring us to a closer examination of ourselves and our lives. They are supposed to bring us to the point of giving up sins that have entrenched in our hearts, for which we have rationalized long time ago. They are supposed to bring us to the point of trusting God completely with all that He has entrusted us. They're supposed to bring us to the point of removing these idols and these strongholds that long ago have established beachhead in your life and in mine. I want to issue a challenge for you today, for each one of us. If you have been ineffective for God in your life, if you have been spinning your wheels in your school, if you're going through the motions of being a Christian and going to this meeting and this gathering and that gathering, if you have never been able to lead someone to Christ, listen to me. Ask yourself this question. Am I consecrated to God? Have I given up idols in my life? Have I surrendered to the will of God in my life? And when you start doing that, watch out. Please watch out, because God is about to use you. You're about to become dangerous for Satan. You're about to deal Satan and his kingdom a blow. Watch out. God is about to use you. There is the commissioning. There is the consecration. But then in verses 14 to 17, there's a completion. There's a completion of the task. I can't even imagine. And you can see that as I sit there alone with God in preparation, reading the scripture and desiring to take it all into my life and into my heart. And I sometimes try to use my imagination and I try to imagine these poor priests carrying that ark on their shoulder and they're walking down the River Jordan. And it's not stopping. I mean, this water's still going. And they go in, and they get closer and closer and closer to the water. Water still hasn't stopped. I just wonder what went through their mind. Did we hear Joshua right? Did Joshua hear God right? I mean, what's going on here? Nothing is happening. We're so close. Our feet are wet. And they get their feet wet, and they're getting closer and closer, and they're terrified. You know, it's funny. God sent the priests first in this case. Later on in the history of Israel, the priests wised up. And in the future battles, you know who they send first? The singers. They said, send the singers first. I just can't imagine them carrying this ark. It must have been one of the greatest tests of faith. I know how I would have reacted. And you know how you would have reacted too. Taking one step and then one back. Two forward, two back. Listen to me, beloved, listen to me. You know what most Christians do with the promises of God in the Bible? They underline them. Isn't that nice? Isn't that sweet? They underline them in their Bibles. They may even color code them. But listen to me. What kind of faith is that? What kind of faith that all you do is you name it and then you claim it? What kind of faith is that? Real faith is acting on the promises of God. God promises and said, bring the tithe to the storehouse and test me. Christians underline it in their Bible. Isn't that sweet? That's nice of God. Oh, you know what? When my ship comes to port, I'll be able to give God. Let me ask you this. If you've never sent any ships out, how are you expecting some ships to come back? God promised to be with you when you speak a word on his behalf, when you testify to the forgiveness of your sins, when you testify to the fact that you have received eternal life because you've coming to Christ. And you know what believers do? They just underline them. I mean, this is just another sweet promise of God. Isn't that wonderful? How good God is. And they keep their mouth shut. They never risk. And I'm not talking about wild risk. And they say, oh, I just don't have the gift of witnessing. There's no such thing in the Bible. There's no such a thing as a gift of witnessing. God calls every single believer to be a witness. If your sins are forgiven, you are a witness. An eyewitness account of what happened. And if God forgave your sins, you're supposed to tell about that. You've received eternal life from his hand. You're supposed to tell about that. That's all you're supposed to do. That's what an eyewitness does. Faith is not taking wild risks. No. That's not the biblical faith. Faith is taking a risk that is firmly anchored and deeply established in the solid rock reliability of what God had promised. That's what faith is all about. Even if you hesitate, God understands. Even if you hesitate, God is willing to strengthen you. Even if you doubt, God is there to strengthen you. Even if you're timid, God is there to strengthen you. Listen to me. As long as you are willing to get your feet wet, as long as you are able to put one foot in front of the other. As long as you keep moving in the right direction, as long as you can look at the river of impossibility in your life and you say, I'm stepping over you in Jesus' name. I am going to the enemies in Jesus' name. I am going to cross this river in Jesus' name. Look at verses 15 and 16 of chapter 3 of Joshua. Those two verses are enough to make you shout. Now the Jordan is at a flood stage during the harvest. By the way, they harvest in the spring in the Middle East, not in the fall like you do here. Now the Jordan is at a flood stage during the harvest. You see, God doesn't need any help. Yet as soon as the priests were carrying the ark reached the Jordan and their feet touched the water, their feet got wet. They didn't stare from a distance and said, oh, okay, at a miracle, now we can go. We saw it. We believe it. Now we can do it. No, their feet got wet. Look at the verse. As soon as their feet touched the water's edge, the water from upstream stopped flowing. It piled up in a heap a great distance away so the people crossed over. Can I get a witness? There's something else that crossing the River Jordan, the river of impossibility.

0: message and you are silent about it. My friend, God is calling you to cross the river of impossibility, whatever it may be in your life, because God intended to go ahead of you. And the reason for that is because God wants you to testify to His power in your life. God wants you to speak of Him. God wants you to love others on His behalf. God wants you to declare His mighty power. And that is why in chapter 4, God told Joshua to set up these memorial stones. Why? They're the act of witness, the act of testifying to the power of God. Generation after generation are going to come, and those stones will be testifying to the power of Yahweh, who dried up the River Jordan in the month of Nisan when it was flood time.
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1: 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And my Redeemer lives in me today. He lives.

of peace. The glory of your reign shall never fade. With hands that flung